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1: Unsettled weather is expected to continue over the next few days. A chance of showers or thunderstorm lingers this evening. Overnight temperatures will drop to a low of 14. Friday is expected to bring more showers with a risk of thunderstorms and gusty winds. Saturday stays unsettled as well with periods of rain and a high of 21. Stay weather ready. 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
4: Unsettled weather is expected to continue over the next few days. A chance of showers or thunderstorm lingers this evening. Overnight temperatures will drop to a low of 14. Friday is expected to bring more showers with a risk of thunderstorms and gusty winds. Saturday stays unsettled as well with periods of rain and a high of 21. Stay weather ready. 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

A warm welcome to our program, Prophecy for Today, where we study biblical prophecy and its application to our daily life. It's a wonderful day to worship God. I'm William Steves. Let's pray. Dear Lord and Heavenly Father, today as we come before you, we thank you for your inspired word. We thank you that you have chosen to reveal yourself to us in the scriptures, and that by such revelation we can know Christ. I pray we would faithfully study your word, rightly dividing your truth. And it is in the name of Jesus Christ, the living word, I pray. Amen.

Maranatha, friends, the Lord is coming. Exodus 15, 1 and 2. Then sang Moses and the children of Israel this song unto the Lord, and spake, saying, I will sing unto the Lord, for he hath triumphed gloriously. The horse and his rider hath he thrown into the sea. The Lord is my strength and song, and he is become my salvation. He is my God, and I will prepare him an habitation, my father's God, and I will exalt him. As he celebrates the victory that God has given over the Egyptian army, Moses says that the Lord has triumphed gloriously. When God does wonderful things, as we see in the miraculous crossing of the Red Sea, he is glorified. The glory doesn't come just from the death of God's enemies, but rather from the demonstration of God's manifest power and superiority. Moses recognizes the glory and majesty of God, and so he humbles himself. He says that because of what God has done, he will prepare him an habitation. He will exalt him. This is always the correct response to the wonderful works of God. As we consider all the great things God has done for us, we should bow the knee and offer him the worship he so richly deserves. You're listening to Prophecy for Today. I'm William Steves. Today's letter comes from Maine. Our listener writes, We are so thankful we have discovered your broadcasts, especially your Sunday services. 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
1: Shall we pray? Father, we bow before Thee today in all of our need. And we're just so thankful for the Lord Jesus Christ, our Savior. We're thankful for His promise to be with us day by day. We're thankful for His grace, which is sufficient for every need. We're thankful for the working and power of the Holy Spirit. And we're thankful for the blessed hope. I pray now, Father, for those with special needs. I pray for many who are not saved, many who are religious but lost, many who are trusting the sacraments or the church for salvation or a part of salvation. Lord, may they look away to Calvary for the remission of sins. I pray in Jesus' name, amen. We are at the converging of the ages. One age seems to be disappearing. A new age is about to appear. The great event which will mark the transition is the return of the Lord Jesus Christ to gather all Christians to heaven to be with Himself. Now that's the next great event. The dead in Christ shall be raised first, then we which are alive and remain shall be caught up together with them in the clouds to meet the Lord in the air. And so shall we ever be with the Lord. Now it will be followed by what the Bible calls the day of the Lord, known as the 70th week of Daniel's prophecy of Daniel 9, and better known as the Tribulation, the Great One, Matthew 24:21. Then will follow in order the conflict of Armageddon, the personal return of Christ to the earth for the purpose of establishing His millennial reign. This latter event is to be distinguished from His appearing in the air to rapture the church. Every person who takes the Bible seriously believes in the second coming of Christ to earth, the two comings of Christ from heaven to earth, the first to suffer, to redeem, the second in sovereignty to reign, are truths so definitely stated in the Bible that they cannot be overlooked. Both comings have at least one thing in common. They are preceded by signs. As a matter of fact, our Lord Jesus Christ Himself is a threefold sign to the unbelieving world. These three signs are related to three essential doctrines of our faith. One, there is a sign of Christ's virgin birth, Isaiah 7:14. And of course, that was fulfilled in Matthew 1:23. There is the sign of His victorious resurrection, Matthew 12. There is the sign of His visible return to earth, Matthew 24. This sign of His second coming is His climactic sign, and it is a sign which Simeon prophesied would be spoken against, Luke 2:34. In passing, it might be well to say that it was to Simeon that God revealed the very generation in which the first coming of Christ would occur. Simeon knew that in his lifetime Christ would come. There are numerous signs given to us in the Word of God to reveal to us the approaching end of the age and the second coming of Christ to earth. Now these signs are not given to set forth the translation of the church, the rapture. No, the return of Christ in the air is a signless and unannounced event. Our Lord may come at any moment. No man knoweth the day nor the hour. While we wait, we are to watch, we are to be faithful, we are to occupy, we are to lay up treasures in heaven, we are to go into all the world and preach the gospel. Now, there are certain things recorded in the Bible which will come to their consummation after the church has been taken out of the world, because coming events cast their shadows before. We believe that the rapture, which will precede these events, is certainly near. The Lord may come at any moment. We look for Him in the morning and say, "Even so, come, Lord Jesus." We look for Him at night and say, "Even so, come, Lord Jesus." And often through the day, we expect Him to appear. There are several events coming into focus on a worldwide scale, which seem to indicate that the return of Christ could occur within the lifetime of this present generation. We do not know. Our Lord said, "Now learn a parable of the fig tree. When its branch is yet tender and putteth forth leaves, ye know that summer is nigh. So likewise ye, when ye shall see all these things, know that it is near, even at the doors." Our Lord is reminding us that we know when summer is approaching. when the winter snow and cold have disappeared and the first green buds begin to show, we know that spring is close at hand. And if spring is near, summer will not be far behind. The disciples said to Jesus, "Now tell us, what shall these things be, and what shall be the sign of thy coming and of the end of the world?" In answer to the question, Jesus said there would be certain signs, and that prior to his coming, in the clouds of heaven with power and great glory, there shall appear the sign of the Son of Man in heaven. So we must keep in mind that no signs must be fulfilled before the rapture of the church takes place. But we believe that the stage is being set for the coming of Christ to the earth. And when we see these things already taking place in our generation, then we know that the coming of the Lord draweth nigh. You know, when God created the first male and female, Genesis 1, the Bible says, "And God blessed them, and God said unto them, Be fruitful and multiply and replenish the earth." Today there are many millions, billions of people of Adam's offspring. And you know, we can see today that there are more and more people coming upon the face of the earth today. And our Lord said, "As it was in the days of Noah, so shall also the coming of the Son of Man be." And one characteristic of the days of Noah was the multiplication, the increase of population. Genesis 6:1 says, "Men began to multiply in the face of the earth." And I believe that everything today is pointing to the coming of the Lord. Are you ready to meet him? Oh, as a believer, are you really living for the Lord? Are you spending time in God's Word, or are you wasting time on television and other things like that? Friends, these are serious days. We ought to get back to God and back to the Bible and back to prayer and back to a holy walk with God. If you're not saved, God says now is the accepted time. Now is the day of salvation. God is waiting to save you today. Will you come as you are, a sinner, and believe that Jesus died for you and trust him into your heart by faith? We'd love to hear from you. This broadcast is sponsored by the People's Gospel Hour, Halifax, Nova Scotia, Canada, B3J3A1. Our United States address, the People's Gospel Hour, Box 55862, Boston, Massachusetts, 02205. 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
6: Dr. Erwin Lutzer is with us today on Focus on the Family with Jim Daly. I'm John Fuller, and today we're going to be diving into a topic that every believer wrestles with at some point, and that is prayer. Stay with us for some great biblical insights and heart on this topic.
7: Jen, frequently Christians and non-Christians will explore prayer. They'll ask themselves, why do we do it? Does it really matter? Is God really there? Does he hear it? Does he answer? And we're going to explore those tension points. And, you know, sometimes there's non-tension points as well. I remember playing football in high school, didn't know whether I wanted to do college ball. I got scholarship offers. And I knelt down and prayed in that visiting locker room at Big Bear, California. Said, "Lord, if you don't want me to play college ball, break a bone today, but don't let let it hurt. Third quarter of that game, my collarbone got snapped in half. It didn't hurt. I went, okay, I'm going to take that as an answer to prayer as a 17-year-old boy. Mm-hmm. And, you know, that was just the Lord's way of saying, I heard you. I'm with you. You want an answer? Here it is. So that was a very direct answer to prayer, way of saying, I heard you. I'm with you. You want an answer? Here it is. So that was a very direct answer to prayer that I received.
6: Yeah.
7: Sometimes it's going to happen like that. Sometimes it won't. And we want to help you think about why today with a very special guest.
6: Yeah. And I've got friends right now who are dealing with really deep difficulties in life, and God doesn't seem to be answering the way they want or right away. And we're going to be talking about those mm-hmm. kinds of circumstances as well. Dr. Erwin Lutzer is a theologian and pastor emeritus of the Moody Church in Chicago. He served there for 36 years as mm-hmm. senior pastor. He's on three radio programs with 1,000 different outlets in the U.S. and internationally and online, and he's authored more than 70 books. We're so pleased to have him here to talk about this one called Why Doesn't God Answer My Prayers? A Biblical Guide to God's Hidden Purposes.
7: Dr. Lutzer, welcome back. It's always good to have you here.
8: So glad to be with you today, Jim, and we're going to be talking about a topic as you introduced it. Namely, why doesn't God answer our prayers? Now, I'm sure that this is your experience. It's been mine, where so many people deconstruct from the Christian faith because they pray something, they're in desperation, God doesn't seem to answer, and so they say, to quote the words of one man, God isn't worth a nickel to me. So we're going to help people to understand that God has hidden purposes, and we're going to use some biblical examples to help them to process, as all of us need to, the whole issue of unanswered prayer.
7: Yeah, and that statement, I mean, on the one hand, that reality is good that people can express that, and you can express it to the Lord. He's big enough to hear your concerns and your complaints. But far better to figure this out so that your expectations don't lead to a disconnection, right? That you think, why doesn't God answer my prayer or every prayer, etc.? You had an acquaintance who didn't want to attend a prayer meeting, so I'm assuming that person was a Christian who was afraid that God wouldn't answer his prayer.
8: Well, they prayed for their pastor. They had an all-night prayer meeting, and this woman said, if God didn't answer all those prayers, I'm leaving Christianity. Now, she is a Christian, and she'll probably come back, but the deep disappointment in God, which is what we're going to be talking about, is everywhere. And so, for example, when it comes to healing, and we can talk about that, about the fact that people frequently pray that they will be healed, as the example is that I've just given, and God doesn't come through. And so they are deeply disappointed. And oftentimes, it erodes their faith, and they stop praying about anything.
7: Well, let's build the framework here. What or how would you describe the purpose of prayer?
8: That's an excellent question. The purpose of prayer is to get us beyond our requests to fellowship with God. And that's one of the mistakes that is often made. You know, we treat God like a slot machine. You know, I need this, I need that. Mm-hmm. But ultimately, why is it that we have so many needs? The answer is to bring us into God's presence and to help us all to understand that we have a greater need for God and His presence than we do the answers to our prayers. Many people treat prayer like they do an oxygen mask on an airplane.
7: Mm.
8: Now, when we flew here from Chicago, we didn't need the oxygen mask for which good. We were grateful, but we were glad that it was there. And many people say, well, now we're in trouble. Now we need God. Yes, you do, but actually, it's deeper than that. You have to understand that your fellowship with God has to continue despite the disappointment. People can spill out their hurt before God. God can take it. It's oftentimes at the end of our rope when we tell God what we think of Him and do it reverently, hopefully, that God begins to pour grace into our souls and we experience His presence.
7: Yeah, and it's so good to remember. And I think that point of relationship is the key. I mean, we're created for relationship. So the evidence of that prayer life is to be in relationship with God. And we're going to get into so much of that. How can we embrace the mystery of prayer? I mean, prayer is rather a mystery. I mean, yes, sometimes, no, often. What is the mystery of prayer?
8: I'm thinking of the early apostles and those who suffered for their faith. I'm sure that before they were burned at the stake or they were taken and crucified as Peter was, they were probably praying for deliverance. But here's the key. There's a difference between asking God for specific things and committing ourselves to God. I believe that there are many people who are listening right now who are going to find a change in their lives when they finally give their request to God and commit those requests to God, not demanding a certain answer, but being willing to receive whatever He gives them.
7: Mm.
8: And that's an important lesson for us to learn. So they didn't always get the answer to their prayers either.
7: Yeah.
8: And we have to understand, none of us can comprehend the mystery that you referred to, because back behind God, so to speak, He's working things that we don't see, and that's where faith comes in.
7: Right.
8: So I want to say to everyone today, bring your doubts to God. Hmm. You know, you have questions, you have doubts, you have mysteries. Bring it to God. It's not wrong to doubt if you're an honest doubter. Now, dishonest doubters, that's a different thing.
7: Yeah. But in that, the end of that is critically important, that God's purposes may not be known to us. He
8: exactly.
7: had a purpose for John.
8: Oh, and Jim, we're going to be giving some illustrations of that.
6: And before you move on, what was Jesus' assurance to John there in the prison cell? What did He send back as a message?
8: Well, He sent back a message about the fact that miracles were being done. And then Jesus said, "Blessed are those who are not offended because of Me." If I could give a very contemporary response to that, it would be, blessed are those who are not upset with the way I run my business.
7: The way I run the shop.
8: Mm-hmm. Yes.
7: I mean, that's funny, but accurate. And wow. I think that's the whole point. You know, again, so much of this life mirrors what God's trying to teach us in a spiritual context. So you have marriage. What's the biggest issue in marriage typically? Expectations that are unmet. What I expect of my spouse. And then you spend a lifetime better understanding what the relationship should be. It is exactly the same thing with our relationship with the Lord. What are our expectations and what should be the proper healthy expectations of our relationship with the Lord?
8: Blessed are those who have no reason to believe, that's visible, but yet they keep believing. That is indeed the height of faith.
7: Mm-hmm. And that's every one of us that have proclaimed Christ are in that category in this century. I mean, we have to look back 2,000 years when He walked and say, okay, I believe. I believe He's the Messiah. I believe He did everything He said. I believe the Word of God is true and right. So let me ask you this. You had a great story in the book about a man you called Ted who wrote a letter about his unanswered prayers. Share that story about Ted.
8: This is so critical to many people listening. Ted was listening to a Word of Faith evangelist who said that if you believe God, He'll give you money. That's the essence of it. And there are many who teach that thing. So Ted tried it. He's a believer. He's in prison. But he's trusting God both for health, because he had some health issues, and for money. And none of it came to pass.
7: Mm.
8: So he writes and says, what's wrong? Well, of course I answered, but here's the point. I want to speak about healing, since that's oftentimes a pressure point for people. Is healing in the atonement? Yes, of course. Jesus died for us, body, soul, and spirit. But we don't get our complete inheritance in this life. Jesus also came to abolish death. And that hasn't happened. So yes, there's physical healing that we shall receive, but we can't insist on it now. Even faith healers who teach that you can have whatever you want if you have faith, they end up dying. And so what we need to do is to understand that you can name it, but you can't always claim it.
7: Yeah. You know, and I appreciate that. One of the things that can be complicating for a non-believer or a new believer, and probably some mature believers, is this idea of God's omniscience. He knows. He knows the day we're going to die. He knows the number of hairs on our head. I mean, that's pretty profound. The point is, he knows everything. That's what that scripture is trying to say, in my opinion. But in that context, if he already knows everything in that way, again, prayer, is prayer really there to move him?
8: Or Jim, let's go back to Jesus and the Sermon on the Mount. Jesus says this, when you pray, don't use repetition like the heathen do, for your Father knows in advance what you need. And then what's the next thing out of his mouth? When you pray, pray thus, our Father who art in heaven, and you end up with, you know, give us this day our daily bread. So Jesus acknowledged both. On the one hand, God knows exactly what we need. On the other hand, we're to ask for it. Yeah. And we have to embrace that mystery.
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6: Thanks for listening to Focus on the Family. Let's resume now with the balance of today's programming. We've really centered on kind of individual prayers, but there's an element of corporate prayer that I think a lot of us don't experience because many in the Christian community are just kind of going solo. So how important is that and why?
8: Why should we pray with one another? It's so important that we not only individually connect with God, but even as a corporate group, as a church. Why? What God wants to do is to help us to understand, number one, we can't face life alone. It should be done in the company of other believers as we run the race of life, we run together. The other thing is, it's so important for us to understand that we need the support of other believers in the midst of our distress. Now, we can't get into the whole story right here, but John, do you remember Jesus in Gethsemane said to Peter, James, and John, come and watch with me. Now they blew it because they slept. But the point is, even Jesus said, I need people around me. I remember a woman who was divorced and her husband actually kidnapped the child, a terrible situation. And she said, I'm praying about it. I said, do you have other believers to pray with you? She said, no, I don't. I said, you have to have that. You have to have people who sympathize with you, people who believe along with you, because we are, after all, one body. So that's why I think corporate prayer is so important. And one of my burdens, actually, as a pastor, is to know the number of churches that no longer have prayer meetings. And I think that's a tragedy.
7: Yeah, so much so. I mean, let's talk about the benefits of prayer, that personal transformation that takes place when we pray. You know, so often we're coaching those around us. We do that here at Focus. Here's how, when you're in the heat of a battle in your marriage, here's how to back up, take a deep breath, kind of de-escalate, and approach the problem a little more godly, and you'll have a better outcome. I think prayer is just like that. When you come into prayer, and as we lay those burdens on the Lord, we share our burdens with God, something does change our heart and our attitude. What is that change?
8: Jim, this is so critical. We must recognize that oftentimes people who pray, "Lord, help me," should be praying, "Lord, transform me." And they are willing to pray for the Lord's help, but not for his transformation. The best example of this comes from the book of James. James says, "You pray and you receive not because you ask amiss," I think I'm quoting the King James here, "that you might consume it on your own lusts." Now, James goes on and tells us exactly how to pray. He says, "Submit yourselves to God." In other words, you're not going to tell God what to do, but you do give him the desires of your heart. "Submit yourselves to God. Resist the devil, because he's going to want to come after you and destroy your prayer life." And then it says, "Humble yourselves in the presence of the Lord, and he will raise you up. Draw near to God, and he will draw near to you." So here's what I want to emphasize. It is not simply asking God for help. Every time we come, we should say, "Lord, what is it that you want me to change? What are you trying to say to me?" Because after all, prayer brings about transformation.
7: That's so good. I mean, it's a posture, an emotional and spiritual posture before the Lord. Asking God questions is a good place to go. He is the creator of the universe.
8: Yeah.
7: Right.
8: Yes.
7: I mean, we talk about standing in front of or being in a meeting with the richest man in the world, Elon Musk. What would you ask him? Okay, let's go up a few notches. The creator of the universe. Yeah. What are the questions that you have for him?
8: And I believe that we honor God in our worship, even though there's a great deal of mystery. You know, as an older man, I spend a great deal of time contemplating God. I can't get my mind around the eternality of God, but I meditate and contemplate anyway, because I believe that that exalts the Lord. And while I'm on the topic, every morning I recite the same verses. "I will bless the Lord at all times. His praise shall continually be in my mouth." That's the way I begin. So no matter what's going on around me, and sometimes it's good, sometimes I don't see it as being good, but I accept it. And I want to bless God anyway.
7: You know what's critical in there, Erwin, and I want to highlight this, that attitude is all the difference. That's the point. If you're in a bad spot and you're cursing the Lord, and that can be without language, that's more like, "Why would you put me in this spot?" I mean, that to me is a little disrespectful, rather than saying, "Lord, I don't understand it. I don't know why I'm in this circumstance, but I'm going to trust you." Those are very different emotions.
8: Yeah. Blessed is the person who, when he doesn't receive from the Lord what he wants, nonetheless continues to worship. And in doing that, we honor the Lord, and that's the means of transformation.
7: Yeah.
8: God wants to transform us, and so prayer is one of the means, but it can't be just simply asking God for requests.
7: You know, I'm so grateful for the characters in the Bible, whether that's, you know, David or Peter. Yeah, I mean, everybody has their favorite misfit, right? And I say that respectfully because they too were human, just like us. Abraham negotiates with the Lord when it comes to Sodom and Gomorrah. Speak to that.
8: Fascinating.
7: Yeah, this is good.
8: Fascinating. The 18th chapter of Genesis. Now, Abraham wants to save Lot and his wife and Lot's daughters. So he begins by saying, "God, if you find 50 righteous, will you destroy Sodom and Gomorrah?" God says no. And Abraham goes all the way down to 10 and says, "Lord, if there are 10 righteous in Sodom and Gomorrah, you won't destroy it, will you?" And God says, "No, I won't." Abraham leaves, God leaves. Now the drama begins. He goes home and he speaks to Sarah, and I'm using my imagination here, and says, Sarah, I just spared Sodom and Gomorrah judgment because I got God down to 10. And now let's count them. Well, there's Lot, there's his wife, there's his two daughters, which is 4, but they are going to marry some young men. And so that's 6. And probably these young men come from godly parents. There are 10. Well, the next day, Abraham goes out and Sodom and Gomorrah is burning. Obviously, he's thinking Lot and his wife and family is not going to be spared. But here's the lesson. God sometimes gives us the desires of our heart, but it doesn't come like we expect it to.
7: That's a good point.
8: He thought that Sodom and Gomorrah would not be burned, but lo and behold, it was burned, but Lot and his daughters were rescued. So let's remember, God has different ways of answering prayer.
7: Yeah, that is such a good point. I mean, again, we get dashed in our expectations of how God will answer a prayer, and that's equally important. Right here at the end, Habakkuk is another great example in the Bible of a man who trusted God in tough circumstances. How did he respond to the knowledge that God was sending judgment on Israel? And let me just put that in the context of today. Many Christians believe that kind of judgment is coming to us in America.
8: Jim, this is so fascinating. It is such a blessing. Habakkuk is praying, God, look at violence, do something. God responds, I am doing something. I'm bringing the Babylonians to destroy you.
7: Right.
8: And he responds and says, oh my, I wish I wouldn't have asked. And God says, I am doing something. I'm bringing the Babylonians to destroy you. So Habakkuk goes through all of this agony. How is he going to manage this? He's wrestling with the character of God. But then in the end, he begins to praise God because he begins to understand two attributes of God. Number one, his sovereignty and his justice, but also his care for his people. Now this ends up with Habakkuk's prayer. He says, at the end of the book, chapter 3, I hear my body trembles, my lips quiver at the sound. Rottenness enters into my bones. My legs tremble beneath me. So he's in fear. Though the fig tree should not blossom, nor fruit be on the vines, the produce of the olive fail, and the fields yield no food, the flocks be cut off from the fold, and there be no herd in the stalls, yet will I rejoice in the Lord. I will take joy in the God of my salvation. God is my strength. He makes my feet like the deer's. He makes me tread on high places. And I say to everyone who is listening, if you have a pen or pencil, jot this down. As long as you have a pulse, you still have a praise. And Habakkuk proves that. Now, in the year 1700s, there was a man by the name of William Cooper who struggled with suicide. He took the prayer of Habakkuk, and in his writing, sometimes a light surprises, this is what Habakkuk meant to him. Though vine nor fig tree neither, their wanted fruit should bear, though all the fields should wither, nor flocks nor herds be there. Yet God the same abiding, his praise shall tune my voice, for while in him confiding, I cannot but rejoice. So once again, my friend, if you have a pulse, you have a praise.

0: trust God when everything under us falls apart?
1: And that's really the ultimate test. When it falls apart, can you maintain your connection to God?
0: Mm-hmm. Yes.
1: That is Paul when he wrote, in all things I will be content, in all circumstances, not some, in all. And we seem not to be able to grasp that for ourselves. And it's right there. Dr. Lutzer, this has been fantastic. I know people are being helped in understanding that relationship and their prayer life or lack thereof, attitude toward prayer. This has been great. Mm-hmm. Let's come back for a second day and cover more out of your great book, Why Doesn't God Answer My Prayers? Probably the number one question in the Christian and the non-Christian community. Can we do it?
0: We can.
1: Okay, let's do that. And if this is striking a chord with you, which we hope it is, I don't think really most people are satisfied in that prayer life, get a copy of Dr. Lutzer's great book, from Focus on the Family Canada, Why Doesn't God Answer My Prayers? Man, is that sentiment in the title or what? And when you order that resource directly from Focus on the Family Canada, all the proceeds, they don't go to shareholders or that kind of thing. They go right back into ministry, saving marriages, helping parents do a better job parenting, saving a baby's life, and so much more.
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1: Now, when we flew here from Chicago, we didn't need the oxygen mask for which good. We were grateful, but we were glad that it was there. And many people say, well, now we're in trouble. Now we need God. Yes, you do. But actually, it's deeper than that. You have to understand that your fellowship with God has to continue despite the disappointment. People can spill out their hurt before God. God can take it. It's oftentimes at the end of our rope when we tell God what we think of Him and do it reverently, hopefully, that God begins to pour grace into our souls and we experience His presence.
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Well, they promise a near-perfect on-time delivery score, and they say there's no driver to call in sick. These driverless trucks remind us we're limited. We're designed by God to need rest, to need Him. And that dependency is no weakness. It's a good thing to need Jesus. Welcome to Haven Today. I'm David Wolin, sharing the great story that's all about Jesus. We're in a series called The Promise of Jesus,

And today we're going to continue our study in John 17 and what some have called the high priestly prayer. Put simply, Jesus prays for himself and then for his followers and then for us. Yes, Jesus looks into the future to pray for his church yet to come, and that includes us all the way here in the 21st century, people like you and me following Jesus. And it's astonishing to think about this. I think it's even more riveting to hear through John these very words that Jesus prayed for you and me. Right before this moment, Jesus had been praying for his disciples, and then he begins to pray for us. He says, "My prayer is not for them alone. I pray also for those who will believe in me through their message." And so today I'm really looking forward to sharing this with you. And to help me do that, we're going to hear from my friend and predecessor, Charles Morris. Now, if you're a longtime Haven listener, then of course you're going to recognize his voice. Haven has a long history. In fact, we're the longest running daily Christian radio program on the air. I'm the fifth host. Before me, Charles Morris was at the helm for 25 years, and many others have labored faithfully at Haven, going all the way back to our original founder of what was then called the Haven of Rest. He went by the name First Mate Bob on the air. But much has changed since 1934, and yet the heart of Haven has not. Every day we aim to spotlight Jesus Christ, who is and always will be our sure and steady anchor through the storms of life. And we're coming now to our fiscal year end. The deadline is June 30th, and the stakes are high. We started the month needing to raise $764,000, and we've made great progress. We're about two-thirds of the way there, but we still need Haven listeners to stand with us to make it all the way to the finish line. So would you do that today? And when you give, don't forget to request your copy of Light of the World on DVD. This really is a phenomenally well-done film. There's zero cringe throughout. I appreciated that. But it's also depicting the life of Jesus, and I care a lot about that. They honored the Lord, and they were faithful with the gospel, and there's even an invitation to follow Jesus at the end of the film. So if you haven't gotten your copy yet, you need to. There are kids in your life that need to see this. And don't forget to request your copy of the DVD when you give at 865 Haven, 865 Haven, or you can also give online at haventoday.org, haventoday.org, and especially at this crucial moment, I thank you for your generosity. And now getting us started, here's Mike Donahue and a song simply called Unity.

0: This is Haven Today. I'm David Wolin. With me is Charles Morris, and we're continuing in John 17. It's the promise of Jesus.
1: David, here we are back again, working our way through this great prayer, high priestly prayer that Jesus left for us, longest prayer recorded for us in all the Bible by our Savior and our Lord. We're back to John 17 again.
0: That's right. We're hearing Jesus praying for us. You know, we pray for each other. We often say things like, I'll be praying for you. Hopefully we follow through on that when we do. But, you know, just a side comment, rather than telling someone you'll pray for them, I found it's better if you could just do it right there. Seize the moment. Pray for them. And when you do that, it's ensuring that you won't forget. But, you know, being prayed for in person is a double blessing, because you get to hear yourself being prayed for. That's faith building. And we know prayer is more than well wishes. God hears our prayers and responds. Well, this week in John 17, we've heard the Lord Jesus praying out loud as well. He's praying for himself, then for the 11 remaining disciples. And here, in the verses we'll be in today, Jesus is praying for you and me. In fact, all who will yet believe in him, even 2,000 years later. So starting in verse 20 of John 17, Jesus prays this: My prayer is not for them alone. I pray also for those who will believe in me through their message. So up until this point, Jesus was praying specifically for his disciples, for their future ministry. Now he's praying for the result of that ministry, namely you and me, those who will believe in Jesus through their message. What was the message of those disciples? Well, do you have a Bible nearby? Pick it up. Now you're holding that message in your hands. The New Testament was written by these disciples and those directly connected to their teaching, who were called by Jesus to write down the message for us. And where did they get the message? Well, they got it from Jesus. Earlier in John's Gospel, Jesus promised to send the Spirit, telling the disciples, "You also must testify, for you have been with me from the beginning." And then Jesus expanded on that a little later, saying, "When he, the Spirit of truth, comes, he will guide you into all the truth. He will not speak on his own. He will speak only what he hears, and he will tell you what is yet to come. He will glorify me, because it is from me that he will receive what he will make known to you." So this is the message you and I received through the disciples and their message, that we might believe in Jesus. Now, what was Jesus praying for you and for me and for all the church and every generation yet to come? Well, you can sum it all up in one word: unity. Unity. It's a small word, but a big concept. In a moment, Charles Morris will be expanding on this, since Jesus has much more to say on this topic in the next few verses, but it begins with Jesus saying this. He prays that all of them, that is, we who believe, that all of them may be one, Father, just as you are in me and I am in you, that they may be one. More than a decade ago, the true story of the 1936 American Olympic rowing team became a New York Times bestseller. And then a few years ago, The Boys in the Boat was released as a major film. It's a great story, very tastefully made, also rare coming out of secular Hollywood. But I bring it up right now because it was a movie, at least in the end, about unity. It was the true story of the American men's rowing team. Technically, you'd call that crew. An 8-man rowing team who competed in the 1936 Olympics, and they broke records and competed on the world stage. But the key to their greatness was perfect unity. The slightest deviation, even for a second, could have derailed their team. And it was because they were one in this story that the whole world took notice and recognized their greatness. And we're still telling the story. Unity is rare. It gets noticed. And Jesus also has a comparison for what unity looks like, except that he doesn't use an example like I just did from the world we live in or the world of the first century or from creation like he did in chapter 15 with the vine and the branches. The reference point Jesus gives us is something the disciples have virtually no understanding about. Jesus does that kind of thing just a handful of times in the Gospels, and each time it's because he's talking about something that's so profound, so great, so sublime and magnificent that he's unwilling to bring it down to our terms. Instead, he calls us up into what we can barely contemplate, but to do any less would fall short of the glory of what Jesus wants us to see and wants us to know. So listen now to what Jesus prays for you and me, that they may be one, Father. And here it is, just as you are in me and I am in you, may they also be in us so that the world may believe that you have sent me. Charles, these are deep waters, and they'll get deeper even more so as we keep going. You want to take us through the end of verse 23?
1: I would be happy to. In this portion of the high priestly prayer, Jesus speaks not only of the unity, David, that you were just speaking of between Jesus and the Father, but of the unity between believers at all times and places. We are one with God. We are one with another. Here are Jesus' words from verses 21 through 23. May they also be in us so that the world may believe that you have sent me. I have given them the glory that you gave me, that they may be one as we are one, I and them, and you and me, so that they may be brought to complete unity. Then the world will know that you sent me and have loved them even as you have loved me. Here in these short verses, John 17, Jesus pointing to two inseparable relationships. First, the relationship between believers and God, and then the relationship between fellow believers. As followers of Jesus, we can say with full assurance that we are one with him. We don't become Jesus, but by faith we now find ourselves in Jesus. He's our home. He's our dwelling place. He's our new identity. Paul the Apostle describes this reality in Galatians 2. I've been crucified with Christ. I no longer live. Christ lives in me. The life I now live in the body, I live by faith in the Son of God, who loved me and gave himself for me. It's no longer us who lives, but it's Christ who lives in us. Jesus promised that this would be true. Sometimes it may not feel that way. There are days when we wonder if we're truly Christians, especially after committing some major sin, but if we trust in him and believe that he paid for our sins, then we're no longer united to that old sinful nature. Behold, we are a new creation. We're now united to Jesus. But that's not all. Jesus speaks of our union with him and also our union with other believers. Now, for some, this may be hard to understand. You might say, well, yes, I know I'm united to Christ. He's my Savior, he's my Lord, but how am I one with other Christians? Think of all the barriers we have. We speak different languages. We come from various parts of the world. We may have different opinions on certain political issues. And don't even get me started on the different denominations out there. How are Christians one with each other? This seems like a future hope rather than a present reality. Well, for all the differences that Christians have, the cultural, some theological, we are united because we share the same Savior. We have an inseparable bond with believers in the United States, in Canada, in the Philippines, Africa, all over the world, because we're united to the one true Lord Jesus Christ. There's a purpose for this unity. It involves the whole world. Did you catch that? Jesus mentioned it twice in this prayer. The purpose of Christian unity is so that the world may know him. When the church enjoys complete unity, then the world will know that the Father sent Jesus and that the Father loves the church just as he loves his Son. Does this bring conviction to your heart? It does to me. When we're more interested in building up walls rather than building bridges to other believers, we're not pointing the watching world to Jesus. We must not forget the famous words of our Lord, "They will know you by your love." Does this world know you are a Christian by your love? Or do they just hear your harsh words? I'm sad to say that I think the world knows us more by the latter than the former. But this isn't the end of our story. We are truly one with God and one another. So what are we to do? We live in that truth, and that begins with you and me. We can live in unity. We can do it here and now, just like those boys on the boat in that movie that was a famous book before it went to Hollywood. Are there people at your church who are in need? You have an opportunity to show that unity by offering assistance or a home-cooked meal. Did you see yet another fight on social media between Christians? Name-calling? Slander maybe even as well? You can respond with love with this prayer from our Lord, that we may be one just as Jesus and the Father are one. This world is watching. They're looking for any excuse to brush off Jesus. I'm not saying there are valid reasons to reject Jesus, but let's not make our poor testimony one of those reasons. Let's use our lives to witness to the life-changing power of the gospel, the good news of Jesus Christ that can bring even the most opposite to people together. And that's true unity. And that was Jesus' prayer. And I hope you believe it and are living it today.

0: United in Christ and united together, we're called to take the good news to the world, to let the nations be glad. It's an inspiring song from the Mats, Matt Boswell and Matt Papa. This is Haven Today. I'm David Wolin. And it's been a blessing to dive into John 17 with my friend Charles Morris. We recorded these messages back in February of 2024, and I'm so glad to get to share them with you again while I'm taking a little time away this week. Hearing these messages from the past reminds me that no matter what decade you may have listened to Haven, this has always been an All About Jesus ministry. That was true with First Mate Bob back in the 30s to Charles Morris the last couple of decades, and today it still is. We want every listener to behold and follow Jesus Christ. It was a ministry that began long ago in the hard times. It continued through the Great Depression, World War II, the Cold War, and beyond. All the way through, the Lord has kept Haven on the air as a haven of rest for listeners, and it would never have happened had not friends like you stood alongside us. And today, our fiscal year-end deadline is 5 days away. A good chunk of what's needed has already come in, but there's still an amount that's left to raise, and we are laying this before the Lord in prayer. We're trusting Him to provide. And if you have yet to make a gift, we do need you to respond today. And it could be that you're someone who sets aside some funds to give to special needs. Perhaps today the Lord is bringing you this as just such a moment for your giving. 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The website again, haventoday.org. I'm David Wolin. Won't you come back again next time? We'll be keeping it all about Jesus. It's the great story here on Haven Today. For your walk with Jesus, I'm David Wolin with Haven Today, inviting you to anchor your day in God's Word. Across human history, firstborns are often given a special status. In biblical times, they were given responsibilities over the home. They had claim to the family inheritance. The firstborn was typically someone for younger siblings to look up to and admire. And as Scripture portrays him, Jesus plays that role. Paul writes in Colossians 1:18 that Jesus is the firstborn from among the dead, so that in everything he might have the supremacy. The firstborn from the dead means that Jesus is the first member of the new creation, and by faith we inherit the new creation as well, following after him, and we also will be united with him and reign with him forever. Grow in your walk with Christ. Visit getanchor.com.
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3: What evidence is there in your life that you're growing in the Lord? 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You know if you're really excited about Him or not. You know if the world satisfies you more than if God satisfies you. You know whether you'd rather be with folks or with God. You know whether if you get alone with God, you feel sort of empty and all alone and not know what to say. 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
3: What evidence is there in your life that you're growing in the Lord? 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You know if the world satisfies you more than if God satisfies you. You know whether you'd rather be with folks or with God. 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
4: Unsettled weather is expected to continue over the next few days. A chance of showers or thunderstorm lingers this evening. Overnight temperatures will drop to a low of 14. Friday is expected to bring more showers with a risk of thunderstorms and gusty winds. Saturday stays unsettled as well with periods of rain and a high of 21. Stay weather ready. 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
2: We're in for an unsettled stretch of weather through the end of the week. We're staying under a chance of showers or even a thunderstorm through the evening. Tonight will cool off to a low of 14. Friday doesn't offer much relief with showers continuing and a risk of thunderstorms along with strong winds. And Saturday, expect more wet weather with a high around 21. Sun or storm, find the area's official forecast and stream us anywhere on the Discover Wayburn app. I'm Larissa McEwen.
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2: More rain could be on the way through the next couple of days. The slight chance of showers or storm hanging in there with a low of 14. Friday brings a high of 25 with a chance of rain or storms, and Saturday stays wet with a high of 21. Stay weather ready. 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
1: Periods of rain will stick around into the weekend. A chance of showers or storm persists with a low of 14. We could see more showers Friday with a high of 25 and expect more rain on Saturday with a high of 21. Sun or storm, find the area's official forecast and stream us anywhere on the Discover Weyburn app. I'm Larissa McEwen.
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4: More rain could be on the way through the next couple of days. The slight chance of showers or storm hanging in there with a low of 14. Friday brings a high of 25 with a chance of rain or storms, and Saturday stays wet with a high of 21. Stay weather ready, stream us anytime, anywhere by downloading the Discover Wayburn app. I'm Larissa McEwen.
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So are we. Gathering news and telling stories about our community. 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
1: Periods of rain will stick around into the weekend. A chance of showers or storm persists with a low of 14. We could see more showers Friday with a high of 25 and expect more rain on Saturday with a high of 21. Sun or storm, find the area's official forecast and stream us anywhere on the Discover Wayburn app. I'm Larissa McEwen.
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1: 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He's hit it well. It is gone.
0: 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And Merritt Ford.
1: Got him! Strikes out Cody Bellinger, and the Blue Jays have done it.
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2: More rain could be on the way through the next couple of days. The slight chance of showers or storm hanging in there with a low of 14. Friday brings a high of 25 with a chance of rain or storms, and Saturday stays wet with a high of 21. Stay weather ready, stream us anytime, anywhere by downloading the Discover Weyburn app. I'm Larissa McEwen.
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1: Periods of rain will stick around into the weekend. A chance of showers or storm persists with a low of 14. We could see more showers Friday with a high of 25 and expect more rain on Saturday with a high of 21. Sun or storm, find the area's official forecast and stream us anywhere on the Discover Weyburn app. I'm Larissa McEwen.
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2: More rain could be on the way through the next couple of days. The slight chance of showers or storm hanging in there with a low of 14. Friday brings a high of 25 with a chance of rain or storms, and Saturday stays wet with a high of 21. Stay weather ready, stream us anytime, anywhere by downloading the Discover Weyburn app. I'm Larissa McEwen.
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1: Periods of rain will stick around into the weekend. A chance of showers or storm persists with a low of 14. We could see more showers Friday with a high of 25 and expect more rain on Saturday with a high of 21. Sun or storm, find the area's official forecast and stream us anywhere on the Discover Wayburn app. I'm Larissa McEwen.
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2: More rain could be on the way through the next couple of days. The slight chance of showers or storm hanging in there with a low of 14. Friday brings a high of 25 with a chance of rain or storms, and Saturday stays wet with a high of 21. Stay weather ready, stream us anytime, anywhere by downloading the Discover Weyburn app. I'm Larissa McEwen.
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3: Periods of rain will stick around into the weekend. A chance of showers or storm persists with a low of 14. We could see more showers Friday with a high of 25 and expect more rain on Saturday with a high of 21. Sun or storm, find the area's official forecast and stream us anywhere on the Discover Wayburn app. I'm Larissa McEwen.
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2: More rain could be on the way through the next couple of days. The slight chance of showers or storm hanging in there with a low of 14. Friday brings a high of 25 with a chance of rain or storms, and Saturday stays wet with a high of 21. Stay weather ready, stream us anytime, anywhere by downloading the Discover Weyburn app. I'm Larissa McEwen.
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2: Periods of rain will stick around into the weekend. A chance of showers or storm persists with a low of 14. We could see more showers Friday with a high of 25 and expect more

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1: Good morning. I'm Marna McManus. A young driver was issued a 3-day vehicle impoundment and 60-day license suspension after they were pulled over by police for driving erratically and impaired by cannabis and alcohol. Deputy Chief Shane St. John.
2: This one really upped the game where they had been drinking. Also, contraband in the vehicle. So it ended up being a very expensive day for the Novice One driver. Again, anyone under 21 can't have any alcohol at all, zero tolerance.
1: The incident also means the driver's probationary period has been reset.
2: I've seen 24-year-olds that are still Novice Twos and had their license since they were 16, just because they can't get to that point of a graduated license.
1: St. John says the incident serves as a reminder to parents to discuss safe driving with their young drivers. Applications are now open for Saskatchewan Student Aid for the 2026-27 academic year. Discover Weyburn's Larissa McEwen has the details.
3: Students planning to pursue post-secondary education can now apply online for provincial and federal financial assistance, including loans, grants, and scholarships. The Saskatchewan Advantage Scholarship is also included, with grade 12 graduates automatically considered when they apply for student aid. The province says more than 24,000 students are expected to benefit from over $119 million in combined support this year, as applications are now being accepted across the province. For Discover Weyburn News, I'm Larissa McEwen.
1: A packed day of festivities is coming up on Canada Day at Nickel Lake Regional Park. Darren Wheeler is the park manager.
4: We've got our Show and Shine car show. We're going to start at 10 o'clock, run till 3. We've got the farmer's market out here again. And as usual, we have our bike parade for all anybody that, you know, our campers out here want all their kids decorate their bikes. We've got a big parade all mapped out. And that starts at 10, so lineup starts at 9:45 at the Beaver Den.
1: He says they'll have Canada Day crafts from 11 to 1 at the Beaver Den. Then at 1 o'clock, the second annual foam party will be going in the sport court. It's the return of a nostalgic landmark, Noah's Ark, at Main Prize Regional Park tomorrow. General Manager Michelle Walsh.
5: We want to see everybody out there. 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
1: The unveiling will take place at 11:30 with a screening of the uncut version of Main Prize, the documentary, at Peterson Place from noon to 3. Then a meet and greet with author Mary Lou Rosengren and filmmaker Jack Hilkowich. 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
1: Highlighting the Prairie Region's top young softball players here in the Southeast, the 5th Annual Energy City Exposure Showcase returns to Nickel Lake Regional Park this weekend. Organizer and director Morgan Walter.
6: It is actually the second year that it's in Nickel Lake. Last year was our first year. We made the move to switch from Estevan out to Nickel Lake, and it was a great move. We love the privacy out here. The park is beautiful. The staff are wonderful to deal with, and a lot of the people that came to the showcase last year gave us great feedback on the beautiful facilities that they have out here at Nickel Lake, and we're kind of out on our own. It's a beautiful place to come out here and play ball. So
1: the showcase will feature 13 teams, including 6 U15 squads and 7 U17 teams, in a format designed to help athletes gain exposure to post-secondary programs. The Weyburn Beavers will look to protect their home field tonight against the Saskatoon Berries in a home game at Tom Lang Park with a first pitch at 7:05. The Beavers had yesterday off. While the Swift Current 57 swept their doubleheader against Regina yesterday, taking the games 4-2 and 7-6. The Okotoks Dogs dominating the Fort McMurray Giants 13-1. The Moose Jaw Miller Express edging the Sylvan Lake Gulls 5-4. And the Lethbridge Bulls slipping past the Energy City Cactus Rats 6-5. Elsewhere tonight in the WCBL, another game for the Dogs and the Giants, the Gulls and the Miller Express, the Cactus Rats and the Bulls, while the Swift Current 57s head to Medicine Hat to take on the Mavericks.
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1: A mix of sun and cloud today. Wind becoming southeast near noon, gusting to 50. A slight chance of showers this afternoon and risk of a thunderstorm. High 23. Partly cloudy tonight, becoming cloudy overnight with southeast wind gusting to 40 and a low of 15. Cloudy skies for tomorrow with showers beginning in the morning. A risk of a thunderstorm late morning into the afternoon and southeast wind gusting to 40 with a high of 21. Showers and a high of 21 on Sunday and sunshine for Monday and Tuesday with a high of 23 degrees. 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I'm Marna McManus.
7: Given a choice between Kippers for breakfast and listening to him, 51% chose Rob Carney in the morning. 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

0: Heart and Never. It's Saskatchewan's best music. I'm Jordan Rivers in for Rob Carney. Hopefully you're having yourself a great day. Her voice, latest nominee, is using art to leave a lasting impact across Moose Jaw and other communities. Mural artist Carly J says her work is about more than paint and walls. It's about passion, storytelling, and inspiring others to pursue their goals. Carly J says one of the biggest lessons she hopes to pass along is that creative careers are possible with hard work and determination.
1: Art, again, isn't always assumed to be something you can be successful in, and I want all those dreamers and creators growing up behind me to know that if I can do this, it's a lot of hard work, but you can too.
0: Jay says Moose Jaw's close-knit community and support for local artists continues to motivate her work. You can read more on our latest Her Voice nominee. It's up at discovermoosejaw.com.
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4: Sun shining through the clouds today, wind picking up near noon. A slight chance of showers and risk of a thunderstorm this afternoon. We'll see a high of 23 degrees. Partly cloudy tonight, becoming cloudy overnight. It'll be windy with a low of 15. Cloudy skies tomorrow with showers beginning in the morning and a risk of a thunderstorm late in the morning into the afternoon and a high of 21. And showers with a high of 21 on Sunday. 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

0: Take Me to the Captain. It's Prism on Saskatchewan's Best Music. Your morning show is brought to you by JGL. I'm Jordan Rivers. And if you've been to the Morse Museum and you've felt an eerie presence there, you're not alone. Over the last 100 years, plenty of ghost stories have emerged from the facility. Curator at the museum, John Griffin, remains skeptical.
1: I've been in the museum, you know, at night with the lights off, all that. And personally, I have never had any sort of encounter.
0: Now, Canadian Paranormal Expeditions has investigated the ghost stories at the museum, and you'll be able to follow along with how it's been going on their YouTube channel. Ooh, spooky, eh?
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3: Hearing from Main Prize Regional Park General Manager Michelle Walsh on a weekend of fun out at the park, including a huge unveiling. And Deputy Chief Shane St. John with the Weyburn Police Service shares on a young, erratic driver who will be going without a car and a license for a while. Stay tuned.
4: Recent rainfall across parts of the prairies is having mixed effects on insect development. Dr. Megan Van Koski, a field crop entomologist with Agriculture and Agri-Food Canada, says one insect we should be watching for now and into early July will be weak midge, which needs a certain amount of rainfall in the spring in order to complete its development.
5: Where we, again, could see some issues with wheat midge developing are east of Edmonton, kind of in a swath east of the Highway 2 corridor, and then in southern Alberta, actually around Lethbridge. Also kind of looking at southwestern Saskatchewan, and then a fairly wide corridor along the Manitoba-Saskatchewan border.
4: Producers are encouraged to check the Prairie Pest Monitoring Network website for weekly updates, as well as their provincial insect reports. For Golden West, I'm Glendale Allen Vossler.
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1: Good morning. I'm Marna McManus. An erratic driver was reported to the Weyburn Police Service on Sunday and found to be a young novice one driver. They were also carrying three passengers in the vehicle, contrary to their license restrictions, and blew a warning on the roadside breath test. Deputy Chief Shane St. John says the incident serves as a reminder.
2: It's just another lesson, sort of a announcement. Maybe parents really talk to your kids, make sure that you know where they're going, who's with them, what they're doing, because a lot of time it's the parents that end up paying these fines, not the 16, 17-year-old that got the tickets. It's going to cost a lot of money for them to get a driver's license, and then any other tickets after that, they'll just lose their license automatically.
1: The driver was issued a 60-day license suspension and a 3-day vehicle impoundment. The Saskatchewan government is increasing funding to help students pay for post-secondary education. Here's Discover Weyburn's Larissa McEwen with more.
3: The Graduate Retention Program provides eligible post-secondary graduates with up to $24,000 in tax credits if they live and work in Saskatchewan after completing their studies. The province say more than 93,000 people have used the program since it was introduced in 2008. Officials say the program is designed to encourage graduates to build their careers in Saskatchewan while supporting long-term workforce development. The announcement comes as Saskatchewan student aid applications open for the 2026-27 academic year. For Discover Weyburn News, I'm Larissa McEwen.
1: The Soo Line Cruisers will bring the Show and Shine car show to Nickel Lake Regional Park on Canada Day, which will coincide with a vendor market from 10 to 3. Park manager Darren Wheeler says they'll also have the Canada Day bike parade at 10.
4: And then we have Canada Day crafts right after that, starting at 11 to 1 down at the Beaver Den as well. Again, we have our foam party again back this year, so it's going to be in the sports court. It runs from 1 till 2, 2:30 roughly.
1: Wheeler says everyone is welcome to come out for the big day with a day pass for $15 or a season pass for $60. It'll be a busy weekend at Maine Prize Regional Park ahead of Canada Day. The Dr. Maine Prize Foundation will be unveiling the new Noah's Ark at 11:30 and celebrating the return of a beloved local landmark. Then at Peterson Place from noon to 3, they'll hold a screening of the uncut version of Maine Prize, the documentary. A cabaret goes tomorrow night at 9, featuring entertainment by the Johnner Brothers. General Manager Michelle Walsh says the fun rolls into Sunday.
5: So Sunday, that's another big day for us. We serve a lot of pancakes. So it's the free pancake breakfast from 8 to 11 at Peterson Place.
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1: The top young softball players here in the Southeast coming together at Nickel Lake Regional Park this weekend for the 5th Annual Energy City Exposure Showcase. It'll feature three teams, including six U15 squads and seven U17 teams, in a format designed to help athletes gain exposure to post-secondary programs. Organizer and director Morgan Walters says while they have college coaches from North Dakota coming up to scout some players, it's a no-pressure opportunity for players to hone their skills.
6: Even if you have no interest in going to play at the college level, it's a great opportunity to come here and just have fun, showcase your skills, play unlimited different defensive positions. They can bat all 14 players. It doesn't matter. It should be a big confidence boost heading into, you know, provincial weekend.
1: 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A busy Thursday night in the WCBL saw the Swift Current 57s pick up two wins over the Regina Red Sox. The Okotoks Dogs cruising to a 13-1 victory over the Fort McMurray Giants, and the Moose Jaw Miller Express holding off the Sylvan Lake Gulls 5-4, with the Lethbridge Bulls beating the Energy City Cactus Rats 6-5. Tonight, the big matchup is right here at Tom Lang Park as the Weyburn Beavers host the Saskatoon Berries, with the first pitch at 7:05. The Toronto Blue Jays are looking to reset today after a frustrating 6-5 loss to the Texas Rangers yesterday. Texas jumped out to a commanding 6-run lead in the first three frames,

0: Toronto's bullpen completely locked things down after that, paving the way for a furious late-inning comeback. Kazuma Okamoto continued his stellar season by launching a deep ball to dead center and a dramatic two-run push in the bottom of the ninth, keeping fans on the edge of their seats until the final out. The battle continues today at Rogers Centre for Game 2 of this four-game set. Toronto needs a strong starting performance to even the score. First pitch is just after 5 o'clock. Catch all the action on Saskatchewan's home of Blue Jays baseball, AM 1190.
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0: A mix of sun and cloud today. Wind becoming southeast near noon, gusting to 50. A slight chance of showers this afternoon and risk of a thunderstorm. High 23. Partly cloudy tonight, becoming cloudy overnight with southeast wind gusting to 40 and a low of 15. Cloudy skies for tomorrow with showers beginning in the morning. A risk of a thunderstorm late morning into the afternoon and southeast wind gusting to 40 with a high of 21. Showers and a high of 21 on Sunday and sunshine for Monday and Tuesday with a high of 23 degrees. There's a lot happening in our community and you won't miss a thing when you subscribe to the daily news on discoverweyburn.com. I'm Marna McManus.
1: You could call him your angel of the morning. But somehow it just feels wrong. Rob Carney in the morning. 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

0: We Don't Need Another Hero. That's Tina Turner on Saskatchewan's Best Music. Your morning show brought to you by JGL. Lampman has taken the top spot in this year's Midale Lampman and Bean Fake Community Cleanup Campaign after being judged on community pride and beautification. Estevan councillors touted all three communities, speaking with staff and residents about the work put into the local cleanup efforts. Lampman finished first with a record score of 91%, while Bean Fake and Midale tied for second. Councillor Kristen Walliser says the highlight was seeing how many people responded when asked about their involvement.
1: So it was quite fun to visit with staff from all three communities, but also we would roll down the window and quiz people if they knew the competition was happening and what they had done to participate. And it was pretty fun to see everybody light up and tell us about their activities in the community.
0: Judges say that level of engagement helped set Lampman apart. We got more on this story at discoverestevan.com.
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10: Sun shining through the clouds today, wind picking up near noon. A slight chance of showers and risk of a thunderstorm this afternoon. We'll see a high of 23 degrees. Partly cloudy tonight, becoming cloudy overnight. It'll be windy with a low of 15. Cloudy skies tomorrow with showers beginning in the morning and a risk of a thunderstorm late in the morning into the afternoon and a high of 21. And showers with a high of 21 on Sunday. 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

0: Arms of Mary. It's Chilliwack on Saskatchewan's Best Music. Your morning show is brought to you by JGL. Creek Classics Auto Club is calling for people to join them in the Cypress Hills this weekend for the Cars in the Hills car show. Joe Hancock is a member of the club, and he tells people where to park for the show.
1: Just on the, I guess, the south side of the swimming pool is. 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
3: Some increased funding for graduates staying in the province for university. Our own Larissa McEwen will have more on that. And park manager Darren Wheeler shares on the Canada Day festivities coming to Nickel Lake Regional Park on Wednesday. 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
0: All right, we're getting a little closer to 7 o'clock in our next news, sports, and weather update. Here's Doug and the Slugs. It's Chinatown Calculation, Saskatchewan's Best Music.

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1: Good morning. I'm Marna McManus. The Weyburn Police Service issuing a 60-day license suspension and 3-day vehicle impoundment to a Novice One driver reported for erratic driving and found to be carrying 3 passengers contrary to their license restrictions. They also admitted to consuming cannabis and they blew a warning on the roadside test. Deputy Chief Shane St. John says license restrictions serve a purpose.
2: A vehicle is not an easy thing to handle. It takes a long time to learn how to handle a large vehicle, and sometimes they're not always paying attention. They're, especially when you got others in the vehicle, they're not making the best decisions. So it's just really strict restrictions until someone gets into a graduated program. It's just to make them prepared to drive in that appropriate manner.
1: St. John encourages parents to talk to their youth about driving responsibly. Graduates staying in Saskatchewan after school can access a tax credit program worth up to $24,000. Here's Discover Weyburn's Larissa McEwen with more.
3: The 2026-27 provincial budget boosts the Saskatchewan Student Aid Fund by approximately $5 million, along with $51.3 million in direct financial support to students. Advanced Education Minister Ken Cheveldayoff says student aid remains a key resource for young people pursuing higher education and building their future in Saskatchewan. The province says the additional funding will help ensure students continue to have access to financial assistance, as costs of education remain a concern for many families across the province. For Discover Weyburn News, I'm Larissa McEwen.
1: Canada Day festivities at Nickel Lake Regional Park include the bike parade, a foam party, a car show, and a trade show.
4: Everybody's welcome to come out. You got your season pass that day, or if you just need a day pass, you grab that at the gate before you come in.
1: It's park manager Darren Wheeler says they still have room for anyone hoping to do some camping for the holiday.
4: We still have some spots available for that day, so if you do would like a site for July 1st, please give us a call here in the office and we can get your site booked up.
1: At this point, the forecast for Canada Day is sunny with a high of 27. The grand unveiling of the Noah's Ark and documentary screening set for Main Prize Regional Park tomorrow have been canceled. However, the Dr. Main Prize Park Foundation will host their cabaret tomorrow night featuring the Johnner Brothers. Park manager Michelle Walsh says Sunday morning from 8 to 11 at Peterson Place, they'll host a free pancake breakfast featuring coffee, pancakes, sausage, and community spirit.
5: We just encourage not only everybody from the park, but even from the southeast, get out, have some pancakes, tour around the park, and come and just enjoy. And like, we are just fingers, toes, everything crossed for some nice weather finally.
1: Walsh adds there are still some tickets available for the cabaret. For these stories and more, visit discoverweyburn.com.
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1: Highlighting the Prairie Region's top young softball players here in the Southeast, the 5th Annual Energy City Exposure Showcase returns to Nickel Lake Regional Park this weekend. 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
6: We love the privacy out here. The park is beautiful. The staff are wonderful to deal with. And a lot of the people that came to the showcase last year gave us great feedback on the beautiful facilities that they have out here at Nickel Lake. And we're kind of out on our own. It's a beautiful place to come out here and play ball.
1: The showcase will feature 13 teams, including 6 U15 squads and 7 U17 teams, in a format designed to help athletes gain exposure to post-secondary programs. The Weyburn Beavers will look to protect their home field tonight against the Saskatoon Berries in a home game at Tom Lang Park with a first pitch at 7:05. The Beavers had yesterday off, while the Swift Current 57 swept their doubleheader against Regina yesterday, taking the games 4-2 and 7-6. The Okotoks Dogs dominating the Fort McMurray Giants 13-1. The Moose Jaw Miller Express edging the Sylvan Lake Gulls 5-4. And the Lethbridge Bulls slipping past the Energy City Cactus Rats 6-5. It was a heartbreak at the Dome yesterday as the Toronto Blue Jays fell just short in a thriller against the Texas Rangers, dropping the series opener 6-5. Kevin Gausman had another rough outing on the mound, and the Jays found themselves dug into an early 6-0 hole by the third inning. But Toronto didn't quit. Kazuma Okamoto crushed his 18th home run of the year to spark a 3-run fifth, and Davis Schneider delivered some late-game heroics to bring the Jays within 1 in the ninth. Unfortunately, the rally stalled there. The Jays look to bounce back and even up the 4-game series against the Rangers later today. The first pitch is set for 5 o'clock. You'll be able to catch all the action on Saskatchewan's home of Blue Jays baseball, AM 1190.
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1: A mix of sun and cloud today. Wind becoming southeast near noon, gusting to 50. A slight chance of showers this afternoon and risk of a thunderstorm. High 23. Partly cloudy tonight, becoming cloudy overnight with southeast wind gusting to 40 and a low of 15. Cloudy skies for tomorrow with showers beginning in the morning. A risk of a thunderstorm late morning into the afternoon and southeast wind gusting to 40 with a high of 21. Showers and a high of 21 on Sunday and sunshine for Monday and Tuesday with a high of 23 degrees. 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I'm Marna McManus.
7: He's got a big heart and Queen Elizabeth's Platinum Jubilee Medal to prove it. 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

0: Eric Carmen, it's Hungry Eyes on Saskatchewan's Best Music. This is Rob Carney in the Morning, brought to you by JGL. I'm Jordan Rivers. A Swift Current psychologist has earned national recognition for his work in rural communities. Dr. Connor Barker, founder of the Brunswick Creek Psychology Services, received the Canadian Psychology Association's Distinguished Professional Contributions to Rural and Northern Practice Award earlier this month. Now, Barker says the honor confirmed that the work being done in smaller communities is making an impact far beyond rural Saskatchewan.
1: So for me, it kind of meant that work was resonating amongst my colleagues and that it was having a national impact.
0: Barker founded Brunswick Creek in Swift Current back in 2012. More on this story can be found at swiftcurrentonline.com.
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3: Sun shining through the clouds today, wind picking up near noon. A slight chance of showers and risk of a thunderstorm this afternoon. We'll see a high of 23 degrees. Partly cloudy tonight, becoming cloudy overnight. It'll be windy with a low of 15. Cloudy skies tomorrow with showers beginning in the morning and a risk of a thunderstorm late in the morning into the afternoon and a high of 21. And showers with a high of 21 on Sunday. 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

0: VTO, it's Roll On Down the Highway. We're Saskatchewan's best music. Your morning show is brought to you by JGL. I'm Jordan Rivers, and this week's crop report for the Southwest shows crop development is in normal, with a few areas a little behind. Generally, crops are advancing with cereals nearing the heading stage and canola starting to flower. Weed control and monitoring for disease and insect is a priority. Now, right now, the majority of damage is coming from gophers, with some areas seeing severe damage. Minor to moderate damage is reported from flea beetles and cabbage seedpot weevils in the early seeded canola. As well, some of the pulse crops are still starting to see disease issues. You can find more on this at discovermoosejaw.com.
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2: We're hearing from Deputy Chief Shane St. John with the Weyburn Police Service with a cautionary tale for parents to discuss safe driving with their young drivers. And in sports, the 5th Annual Energy City Exposure Showcase is returning to Nickel Lake Regional Park this weekend. We'll have more from the organizer, Morgan Walter, in just a few. Stay tuned.
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10: 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The pace of change and depth of knowledge needed to succeed in today's classroom would be intimidating to any adult. Graduating from high school is quite the achievement.
11: Congratulations to the graduating class of Ben Goff High School. This salute to the graduating class is brought to you by OMG Coffee and Creamery and AM 1190.
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1: Good morning. I'm Marna McManus. A young driver was issued a 3-day vehicle impoundment and 60-day license suspension after they were pulled over by police for driving erratically and impaired by cannabis and alcohol. Deputy Chief Shane St. John.
2: This one really upped the game where they had been drinking. Also, contraband in the vehicle. So it ended up being a very expensive day for the Novice One driver. Again, anyone under 21 can't have any alcohol at all, zero tolerance.
1: The incident

0: scholarships. The Saskatchewan Advantage Scholarship is also included, with grade 12 graduates automatically considered when they apply for student aid. The province says more than 24,000 students are expected to benefit from over $119 million in combined support this year, as applications are now being accepted across the province. For Discover Weyburn News, I'm Larissa McEwen.
1: A packed day of festivities is coming up on Canada Day at Nickel Lake Regional Park. Darren Wheeler is the park manager.
2: We've got our Show and Shine car show. We're going to start at 10 o'clock, run till 3. We've got the farmer's market out here again. And as usual, we have our bike parade for all anybody that, you know, our campers out here want all their kids decorate their bikes. We've got a big parade all mapped out. And that starts at 10, so lineup starts at 9:45 at the Beaver Den.
1: He says they'll have Canada Day crafts from 11 to 1 at the Beaver Den. Then at 1 o'clock, the second annual foam party will be going in the sport court. Those hoping to see the return of a nostalgic landmark, the Noah's Ark at Main Prize Regional Park, tomorrow will have to wait a little longer, as the event, ironically, is being postponed due to rain, while the unveiling, along with the screening of the Main Prize documentary, are canceled for now. The Dr. Main Prize Foundation will host their cabaret tomorrow night, featuring entertainment by the Johnner Brothers. Tickets are still available for the event being held in Peterson Place. The Johnner Brothers were part of the lineup last night for a big concert here in Weyburn. The Young Fellows Club of Weyburn's kickoff to summer held at the Ag Grounds was a huge success, ending in fireworks late last night. You can see photos from the event in our story on Discover Weyburn. 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
1: The top young softball players here in the Southeast coming together at Nickel Lake Regional Park this weekend for the 5th annual Energy City Exposure Showcase. It'll feature 3 teams, including 6 U15 squads and 7 U17 teams, in a format designed to help athletes gain exposure to post-secondary programs. Organizer and director Morgan Walters says while they have college coaches from North Dakota coming up to scout some players, it's a no-pressure opportunity for players to hone their skills.
4: Even if you have no interest in going to play at the college level, it's a great opportunity to come here and just have fun, showcase your skills, play unlimited different defensive positions. They can bat all 14 players. It doesn't matter. It should be a big confidence boost heading into, you know, provincial weekend.
1: 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A busy Thursday night in the WCBL saw the Swift Current 57s pick up 2 wins over the Regina Red Sox. The Okotoks Dogs cruising to a 13-1 victory over the Fort McMurray Giants, and the Moose Jaw Miller Express holding off the Sylvan Lake Gulls 5-4, with the Lethbridge Bulls beating the Energy City Cactus Rats 6-5. Tonight, the big matchup is right here at Tom Lang Park as the Weyburn Beavers host the Saskatoon Berries, with the first pitch at 7:05. The Toronto Blue Jays are looking to reset today after a frustrating 6-5 loss to the Texas Rangers yesterday. Texas jumped out to a commanding 6-run lead in the first 3 frames. Toronto's bullpen completely locked things down after that, paving the way for a furious late-inning comeback. Kazuma Okamoto continued his stellar season by launching a deep ball to dead center and a dramatic 2-run push in the bottom of the 9th, keeping fans on the edge of their seats until the final out. The battle continues today at Rogers Centre for Game 2 of this 4-game set. Toronto needs a strong starting performance to even the score. First pitch is just after 5 o'clock. Catch all the action on Saskatchewan's home of Blue Jays baseball, AM 1190.
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1: A mix of sun and cloud today. Wind becoming southeast near noon, gusting to 50. A slight chance of showers this afternoon and risk of a thunderstorm. High 23. Partly cloudy tonight, becoming cloudy overnight with southeast wind gusting to 40 and a low of 15. Cloudy skies for tomorrow with showers beginning in the morning. A risk of a thunderstorm late morning into the afternoon and southeast wind gusting to 40 with a high of 21. Showers and a high of 21 on Sunday, and sunshine for Monday and Tuesday with a high of 23 degrees. 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I'm Marna McManus.
5: He's been described as witty, yet dignified. As adjectives go, it could have turned out a lot worse. Rob Carney in the morning, energized by JGL, Partners in Agriculture, on AM 1190.

0: Duran Duran and Hungry Like the Wolf for Saskatchewan's best music. Your morning show is brought to you by JGL. I'm Jordan Rivers in for Rob. He's back with us in just over a week. The Soo Line Cruisers will bring the Show and Shine Car Show to Nickel Lake Regional Park for Canada Day, which will coincide with a vendor market from 10 to 3. Park manager Darren Wheeler says they'll also have the Canada Day Bike Parade from 10.
1: And then we have Canada Day Crafts right after that, starting at 11 to 1 down at the Beaver Den as well. Again, we have our foam party again back this year, so it's going to be in the sports court. It runs from 1 till 2, 2:30 roughly.
0: Wheeler says everyone is welcome to come out for the big day with a day pass for $15 or a seasonal pass for $60.
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7: Taking a look at the markets this morning, crude oil is currently sitting at $69.86 USD. That is down $2.06, or a drop of 2.86%. And natural gas is up to $3.40. That is a change of 6 cents, or up 1.68%. 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
8: Sun shining through the clouds today, wind picking up near noon. A slight chance of showers and risk of a thunderstorm this afternoon. We'll see a high of 23 degrees. Partly cloudy tonight, becoming cloudy overnight. It'll be windy with a low of 15. Cloudy skies tomorrow with showers beginning in the morning and a risk of a thunderstorm late in the morning into the afternoon and a high of 21. And showers with a high of 21 on Sunday. 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

0: Mondays in the Bright White Sports Cars. It's Trooper on Saskatchewan's best music. It's all brought to you by JGL, your morning show. I'm Jordan Rivers, and Unity's Michaela Hennings is getting ready to head to the world stage. The 13-year-old dancer has been selected as part of Canada's national team for the 2026 IDO World Hip Hop and Popping Championships in Poland. Hennings tells us the opportunity is both exciting and a little intimidating.
1: I'm a little bit nervous, but I'm also really excited because I've never done something so big in my life like this before.
0: She'll compete in four routines at the World Championships October 20th to 24th. You can read more on her story at westcentralonline.com.
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3: Hearing from Main Prize Regional Park General Manager Michelle Walsh on a weekend of fun out at the park, including a huge unveiling. And Deputy Chief Shane St. John with the Weyburn Police Service shares on a young, erratic driver who will be going without a car and a license for a while. Stay tuned.
4: Recent rainfall across parts of the prairies is having mixed effects on insect development. Dr. Megan Van Koski, a field crop entomologist with Agriculture and Agri-Food Canada, says one insect we should be watching for now and into early July will be wheat midge, which needs a certain amount of rainfall in the spring in order to complete its development.
5: Where we, again, could see some issues with wheat midge developing are east of Edmonton, kind of in a swath east of the Highway 2 corridor, and then in southern Alberta, actually around Lethbridge. Also kind of looking at southwestern Saskatchewan, and then a fairly wide corridor along the Manitoba-Saskatchewan border.
4: Producers are encouraged to check the Prairie Pest Monitoring Network website for weekly updates, as well as their provincial insect reports. For Golden West, I'm Glendale Allen Vossler.
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1: Good morning. I'm Marna McManus. An erratic driver was reported to the Weyburn Police Service on Sunday and found to be a young, novice one driver. They were also carrying three passengers in the vehicle, contrary to their license restrictions, and blew a warning on the roadside breath test. Deputy Chief Shane St. John says the incident serves as a reminder.
2: It's just another lesson, sort of a announcement. Maybe parents really talk to your kids, make sure that you know where they're going, who's with them, what they're doing, because a lot of time it's the parents that end up paying these fines, not the 16, 17-year-old that got the tickets. It's going to be cost a lot of money for them to get a driver's license, and then any other tickets after that, they'll just lose their license automatically.
1: The driver was issued a 60-day license suspension and a 3-day vehicle impoundment. The Saskatchewan government is increasing funding to help students pay for post-secondary education. Here's Discover Weyburn's Larissa McEwen with more.
3: The Graduate Retention Program provides eligible post-secondary graduates with up to $24,000 in tax credits if they live and work in Saskatchewan after completing their studies. The province say more than 93,000 people have used the program since it was introduced in 2008. Officials say the program is designed to encourage graduates to build their careers in Saskatchewan while supporting long-term workforce development. The announcement comes as Saskatchewan student aid applications open for the 2026-27 academic year. For Discover Weyburn News, I'm Larissa McEwen.
1: The Soo Line Cruisers will bring the Show and Shine car show to Nickel Lake Regional Park on Canada Day, which will coincide with a vendor market from 10 to 3. Park manager Darren Wheeler says they'll also have the Canada Day bike parade at 10.
4: And then we have Canada Day crafts right after that, starting at 11 to 1 down at the Beaver Den as well. Again, we have our foam party again back this year, so it's going to be in the sports court. It runs from 1 till 2, 2:30 roughly.
1: Wheeler says everyone is welcome to come out for the big day with a day pass for $15 or a season pass for $60. It'll still be a busy weekend at Main Prize Regional Park. While the Dr. Main Prize Foundation will be delaying the unveiling of the new Noah's Ark tomorrow, along with the Main Prize documentary screening, they'll still be hosting the cabaret tomorrow night at 9 at Peterson Place, featuring entertainment by the Johnner Brothers. General Manager Michelle Walsh says the fun rolls into Sunday.
5: So Sunday, that's another big day for us. We serve a lot of pancakes. 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
7: We love the privacy out here. The park is beautiful. The staff are wonderful to deal with, and a lot of the people that came to the showcase last year gave us great feedback on the beautiful facilities that they have out here at Nickel Lake, and we're kind of out on our own. It's a beautiful place to come out here and play ball.
1: The showcase will feature 13 teams, including 6 U15 squads and 7 U17 teams, in a format designed to help athletes gain exposure to post-secondary programs. The Weyburn Beavers will look to protect their home field tonight against the Saskatoon Berries in a home game at Tom Lang Park with a first pitch at 7:05. The Beavers had yesterday off, while the Swift Current 57 swept their doubleheader against Regina yesterday, taking the games 4-2 and 7-6. The Okotoks Dogs dominating the Fort McMurray Giants 13-1. The Moose Jaw Miller Express edging the Sylvan Lake Gulls 5-4, and the Lethbridge Bulls slipping past the Energy City Cactus Rats 6-5. It was a heartbreak at the Dome yesterday as the Toronto Blue Jays fell just short in a thriller against the Texas Rangers, dropping the series opener 6-5. Kevin Gausman had another rough outing on the mound, and the Jays found themselves dug into an early 6-0 hole by the third inning. But Toronto didn't quit. Kazuma Okamoto crushed his 18th home run of the year to spark a 3-run fifth, and Davis Schneider delivered some late-game heroics to bring the Jays within 1 in the ninth. Unfortunately, the rally stalled there. The Jays look to bounce back and even up the 4-game series against the Rangers later today. The first pitch is set for 5 o'clock. You'll be able to catch all the action on Saskatchewan's home of Blue Jays baseball, AM 1190.
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1: A mix of sun and cloud today. Wind becoming southeast near noon, gusting to 50. A slight chance of showers this afternoon and risk of a thunderstorm. High 23. Partly cloudy tonight, becoming cloudy overnight with southeast wind gusting to 40 and a low of 15. Cloudy skies for tomorrow with showers beginning in the morning. A risk of a thunderstorm late morning into the afternoon and southeast wind gusting to 40 with a high of 21. Showers and a high of 21 on Sunday and sunshine for Monday and Tuesday with a high of 23 degrees. 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I'm Marna McManus.
8: In his own words, he's addicted to pleasing people, to making you laugh. 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

0: Morning brought to you by JGL. Juice Newton right there. Love's been a little bit hard on me. I'm Jordan Rivers. The latest Her Voice nominee is using art to leave a lasting impact across Moose Jaw and other communities. Mural artist Carly J says her work is about more than paint and walls. It's about passion, storytelling, and inspiring others to pursue their goals. Jay says one of the biggest lessons she hopes to pass along is that creative careers are possible with hard work and determination.
1: Art, again, isn't always assumed to be something you can be successful in, and I want all those dreamers and creators growing up behind me to know that if I can do this, it's a lot of hard work, but you can too.
0: Jay says Moose Jaw's close-knit community and support for local artists is continuing to motivate her. 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Her voice is presented by CCAN.
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4: 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Beth Hoffman strikes out Cody Bellinger, and the Blue Jays have done it.
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5: Sun shining through the clouds today, wind picking up near noon. A slight chance of showers and risk of a thunderstorm this afternoon. We'll see a high of 23 degrees. Partly cloudy tonight, becoming cloudy overnight. It'll be windy with a low of 15. Cloudy skies tomorrow with showers beginning in the morning and a risk of a thunderstorm late in the morning into the afternoon and a high of 21. And showers with a high of 21 on Sunday. 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

0: Gino Vannelli. People gotta move. It's Saskatchewan's best music. I'm Jordan Rivers, and firefighters from across North America were in Assiniboia over the weekend for the Saskatchewan Manitoba Regional Fire Fit Championships. The event featured competitors from BC to Ontario, plus several from the United States. Firefighter Riley Malone says the event delivered exactly what organizers hoped for.
1: The weather was great, competition was fast, and a lot of first-time racers. It was good to see some new faces out, and yeah, it was a great weekend of competition and camaraderie.
0: And about 300 spectators attended each day of the competition. We got more on this story at discovermoosejaw.com.
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3: Some increased funding for graduates staying in the province for university. Our own Larissa McEwen will have more on that. And park manager Darren Wheeler shares on the Canada Day festivities coming to Nickel Lake Regional Park on Wednesday. 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
1: Good morning. I'm Marna McManus. The Weyburn Police Service issuing a 60-day license suspension and 3-day vehicle impoundment to a Novice One driver reported for erratic driving and found to be carrying 3 passengers contrary to their license restrictions. Also admitted to consuming cannabis, and they blew a warning on the roadside test. Deputy Chief Shane St. John says license restrictions serve a purpose.
2: A vehicle is not an easy thing to handle. It takes to learn how to make some decisions. So it's just really strict restrictions until someone gets into a graduated program. It's just to make them prepared to drive in that appropriate manner.
1: St. John encourages parents to talk to their youth about driving responsibly. Graduates staying in Saskatchewan after school can access a tax credit program worth up to $24,000. Here's Discover Weyburn's Larissa McEwen with more.
3: The 2026-27 provincial budget boosts the Saskatchewan Student Aid Fund by approximately $5 million, along with $51.3 million in direct financial support to students. Advanced Education Minister Ken Cheveldayoff says student aid remains a key resource for young people pursuing higher education and building their future in Saskatchewan. The province says the additional funding will help ensure students continue to have access to financial assistance, as costs of education remain a concern for many families across the province. For Discover Weyburn News, I'm Larissa McEwen.
1: Canada Day festivities at Nickel Lake Regional Park include the bike parade, a foam party, a car show, and a trade show.
4: Everybody's welcome to come out. You got your season pass that day, or if you just need a day pass, you can grab that at the gate before you come in.
1: It's park manager Darren Wheeler. Says they still have room for anyone hoping to do some camping for the holiday.
4: We still have some spots available for that day, so if you do would like a site for July 1st, please give us a call here in the office and we can get your site booked up.
1: At this point, the forecast for Canada Day is sunny with a high of 27. The grand unveiling of the Noah's Ark and documentary screening set for Main Prize Regional Park tomorrow have been canceled. However, the Dr. Main Prize Park Foundation will host their cabaret tomorrow night featuring the Johnner Brothers. Park manager Michelle Walsh says Sunday morning from 8 to 11 at Peterson Place, they'll host a free pancake breakfast featuring coffee, pancakes, sausage, and community spirit.
5: We just encourage not only everybody from the park, but even from the southeast, get out, have some pancakes, tour around the park, and come and just enjoy. And like, we are just fingers, toes, everything crossed for some nice weather finally.
1: Walsh adds there are still some tickets available for the cabaret. For these stories and more, visit discoverweyburn.com.
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0: no interest in going to play at the college level. 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
1: 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A busy Thursday night in the WCBL saw the Swift Current 57s pick up two wins over the Regina Red Sox. The Okotoks Dogs cruising to a 13-1 victory over the Fort McMurray Giants, and the Moose Jaw Miller Express holding off the Sylvan Lake Gulls 5-4, with the Lethbridge Bulls beating the Energy City Cactus Rats 6-5. Tonight, the big matchup is right here at Tom Lang Park as the Weyburn Beavers host the Saskatoon Berries with the first pitch at 7:05. The Toronto Blue Jays are looking to reset today after a frustrating 6-5 loss to the Texas Rangers yesterday. Texas jumped out to a commanding 6-run lead in the first three frames. Toronto's bullpen completely locked things down after that, paving the way for a furious late-inning comeback. Kazuma Okamoto continued his stellar season by launching a deep ball to dead center and a dramatic 2-run push in the bottom of the ninth, keeping fans on the edge of their seats until the final out. The battle continues today at Rogers Centre for Game 2 of this 4-game set. Toronto needs a strong starting performance to even the score. First pitch is just after 5 o'clock. Catch all the action on Saskatchewan's home of Blue Jays baseball, AM 1190.
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1: A mix of sun and cloud today. Wind becoming southeast near noon, gusting to 50. A slight chance of showers this afternoon and risk of a thunderstorm. High 23. Partly cloudy tonight, becoming cloudy overnight with southeast wind gusting to 40 and a low of 15. Cloudy skies for tomorrow with showers beginning in the morning. A risk of a thunderstorm late morning into the afternoon and southeast wind gusting to 40 with a high of 21. Showers and a high of 21 on Sunday, and sunshine for Monday and Tuesday with a high of 23 degrees. 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I'm Marna McManus.
3: Making you smile, making your day. 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

0: Billie Jean, it's Michael Jackson. We are Saskatchewan's best music. Your morning show is brought to you by JGL. I'm Jordan Rivers, and monarch butterflies are returning to the province for the summer, and Nature Saskatchewan is asking residents to help the endangered species. Habitat Stewardship's coordinator, Emily Putz, says the first generation of monarchs arrived in mid-June and are now laying eggs on milkweed plants.
1: The eggs and caterpillars are likely already out this week, so it's a great time to get out and check your milkweed patches to see if you have any of them.
0: Putz says monarch caterpillars can only survive on milkweed, making the plants essential to their life cycle. She encourages people to plant native milkweed species and report sightings to help track population trends. We got more on this story at discovermoosejaw.com.
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8: Sun shining through the clouds today, wind picking up near noon. A slight chance of showers and risk of a thunderstorm this afternoon. We'll see a high of 23 degrees. Partly cloudy tonight, becoming cloudy overnight. It'll be windy with a low of 15. Cloudy skies tomorrow with showers beginning in the morning and a risk of a thunderstorm late in the morning into the afternoon and a high of 21. And showers with a high of 21 on Sunday. 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

0: up and fly. It's Down Child Blues Band on Saskatchewan's Best Music. Your morning show is brought to you by JGL. I'm Jordan Rivers. Thanks for having us on. Rob Carney back in just over a week. And if you've ever been to the Morris Museum and you've felt an eerie presence, you're not alone. Over the last 100 years, plenty of ghost stories have emerged from the facility. Curator at the museum, John Griffin, remains skeptical.
1: I've been in the museum, you know, at night with the lights off, all that. And personally, I have never had any sort of encounter.
0: Now, Canadian Paranormal Expeditions has investigated the ghost stories at the Morris Museum with people able to follow along on their YouTube channel. We have links at swiftcurrentonline.com.
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3: We're hearing from Deputy Chief Shane St. John with the Weyburn Police Service with a cautionary tale for parents to discuss safe driving with their young drivers. And in sports, the 5th Annual Energy City Exposure Showcase is returning to Nickel Lake Regional Park this weekend. We'll have more from the organizer, Morgan Walter, in just a few. Stay tuned.
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1: Good morning. I'm Marna McManus. A young driver was issued a 3-day vehicle impoundment and 60-day license suspension after they were pulled over by police for driving erratically and impaired by cannabis and alcohol. Deputy Chief Shane St. John.
2: This one really upped the game where they had been drinking. Also, contraband in the vehicle. So it ended up being a very expensive day for the Novice One driver. Again, anyone under 21 can't have any alcohol at all. Zero tolerance.
1: The incident also means the driver's probationary period has been reset.
2: I've seen 24-year-olds that are still novice twos and had their license since they were 16, just because they can't get to that point of a graduated license.
1: St. John says the incident serves as a reminder to parents to discuss safe driving with their young drivers. Applications are now open for Saskatchewan Student Aid for the 2026-27 academic year. Discover Weyburn's Larissa McEwen has the details.
3: Students planning to pursue post-secondary education can now apply online for provincial and federal financial assistance, including loans, grants, and scholarships. The Saskatchewan Advantage Scholarship is also included, with grade 12 graduates automatically considered when they apply for student aid. The province says more than 24,000 students are expected to benefit from over $119 million in combined support this year, as applications are now being accepted across the province. For Discover Weyburn News, I'm Larissa McEwen.
1: A packed day of festivities is coming up on Canada Day at Nickel Lake Regional Park. Darren Wheeler is the park manager.
4: We've got our Show and Shine car show. We're going to start at 10 o'clock, run till 3. We've got the farmer's market out here again. And as usual, we have our bike parade for all our campers out here. All their kids decorate their bikes. We've got a big parade all mapped out. And that starts at 10, so lineup starts at 9:45 at the Beaver Den.
1: He says they'll have Canada Day crafts from 11 to 1 at the Beaver Den. Then at 1 o'clock, the second annual foam party will be going in the sport court. Those hoping to see the return of a nostalgic landmark, the Noah's Ark at Mainprice Regional Park, tomorrow will have to wait a little longer as the event, ironically, is being postponed due to rain. While the unveiling, along with the screening of the Mainprice documentary, are canceled for now, the Dr. Mainprice Foundation will host their cabaret tomorrow night, featuring entertainment by the Johnner Brothers. Tickets are still available for the event being held in Peterson Place. The Johnner Brothers were part of the lineup last night for a big concert here in Weyburn. The Young Fellows Club of Weyburn's kickoff to summer held at the Ag Grounds was a huge success, ending in fireworks late last night. You can see photos from the event in our story on Discover Weyburn. 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
5: We love the privacy out here. The park is beautiful. The staff are wonderful to deal with. And a lot of the people that came to the showcase last year gave us great feedback on the beautiful facilities that they have out here at Nickel Lake. And we're kind of out on our own. It's a beautiful place to come out here and play ball.
1: The showcase will feature 13 teams, including 6 U15 squads and 7 U17 teams, in a format designed to help athletes gain exposure to post-secondary programs. The Weyburn Beavers will look to protect their home field tonight against the Saskatoon Berries in a home game at Tom Lang Park with a first pitch at 7:05. The Beavers had yesterday off, while the Swift Current 57 swept their doubleheader against Regina yesterday, taking the games 4-2 and 7-6. The Okotoks Dogs dominating the Fort McMurray Giants 13-1. The Moose Jaw Miller Express edging the Sylvan Lake Gulls 5-4. And the Lethbridge Bulls slipping past the Energy City Cactus Rats 6-5. It was a heartbreak at the Dome yesterday as the Toronto Blue Jays fell just short in a thriller against the Texas Rangers, dropping the series opener 6-5. Kevin Gausman had another rough outing on the mound, and the Jays found themselves dug into an early 6-0 hole by the third inning. But Toronto didn't quit. Kazuma Okamoto crushed his 18th home run of the year to spark a 3-run fifth, and Davis Schneider delivered some late-game heroics to bring the Jays within 1 in the ninth. Unfortunately, the rally stalled there. The Jays look to bounce back and even up the 4-game series against the Rangers later today. The first pitch is set for 5 o'clock. You'll be able to catch all the action on Saskatchewan's home of Blue Jays baseball, AM 1190.
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1: A mix of sun and cloud today. Wind becoming southeast near noon, gusting to 50. A slight chance of showers this afternoon and risk of a thunderstorm. High 23. Partly cloudy tonight, becoming cloudy overnight with southeast wind gusting to 40 and a low of 15. Cloudy skies for tomorrow with showers beginning in the morning. A risk of a thunderstorm late morning into the afternoon and southeast wind gusting to 40 with a high of 21. Showers and a high of 21 on Sunday and sunshine for Monday and Tuesday with a high of 23 degrees. 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

0: We built this city at Starship on Saskatchewan's best music. I'm Jordan Rivers in for Rob Carney. Your morning show is brought to you by JGL. Now, Lampman has taken top spot in this year's Mydale Lampman and Beanfake Community Cleanup Campaign after being judged on community pride and beautification. Estevan councillors touted all three communities, speaking with staff and residents about the work put in the local cleanup efforts. Lampman finished first with a score of 91, while Beanfake and Mydale tied for second. Councillor Kristen Walliser says one of the highlights was seeing how people responded when they were asked about their involvement.
1: So it was quite fun to visit with staff from all three communities, but also we would roll down the window and quiz people if they knew the competition was happening and what they had done to participate. And it was pretty fun to see everybody light up and tell us about their activities in the community.
0: Now, judges say that level of engagement helped set Lampman apart. We got more on this story at Discover Estevan and discoverwayburn.com.
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10: Sun shining through the clouds today, wind picking up near noon. A slight chance of showers and risk of a thunderstorm this afternoon. We'll see a high of 23 degrees. Partly cloudy tonight, becoming cloudy overnight. It'll be windy with a low of 15. Cloudy skies tomorrow with showers beginning in the morning and a risk of a thunderstorm late in the morning into the afternoon and a high of 21. And showers with a high of 21 on Sunday. 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

0: Roots or Hearts. It's a Tragically Hip on Saskatchewan's Best Music. I'm Jordan Rivers. Thanks for having us on. Rob Carney back with us in just over a week on the morning show brought to you by JGL. Now, Creek Classic Auto Club is getting ready for people to join them on the Cypress Hills this weekend for the Cars in the Hills car show. Joe Hancock is a member of the club, and he tells us where we can park.
1: Just on, the south side of the swimming pool is. 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
6: Sun shining through the clouds today, wind picking up near noon. A slight chance of showers and risk of a thunderstorm this afternoon. We'll see a high of 23 degrees. Partly cloudy tonight, becoming cloudy overnight. It'll be windy with a low of 15. Cloudy skies tomorrow with showers beginning in the morning and a risk of a thunderstorm late in the morning into the afternoon and a high of 21. And showers with a high of 21 on Sunday. 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

0: Lee and the Blowfish only want to be with you on Saskatchewan's best music. We're approaching 10 o'clock. Hopefully you're having yourself a fantastic day. The latest Her Voice nominee is using art to leave a lasting impact across Moose Jaw and other communities. Mural artist Carly J says her work is about more than paint and walls. It's about passion, storytelling, and inspiring others to pursue their goals. J says one of the biggest lessons she hopes to pass along is that creative careers are possible with hard work and determination. Here's Carly J.
1: Art, again, isn't always assumed to be something you can be successful in, and I want all those dreamers and creators growing up behind me to know that if I can do this, it's a lot of hard work, but you can too.
0: Jay says Moose Jaw's close-knit community and support for local artists continues to motivate her work. You can find more on Her Voice at discovermoosejaw.com. It's all presented by CCAN.
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3: Hearing from Main Prize Regional Park General Manager Michelle Walsh on a weekend of fun out at the park, including a huge unveiling. And Deputy Chief Shane St. John with the Weyburn Police Service shares on a young, erratic driver who will be going without a car and a license for a while. 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
1: Good morning. I'm Marna McManus. An erratic driver was reported to the Weyburn Police Service on Sunday and found to be a young novice one driver. They were also carrying three passengers in the vehicle, contrary to their license restrictions, and blew a warning on the roadside breath test. Deputy Chief Shane St. John says the incident serves as a reminder.
2: It's just another lesson, sort of a announcement. Maybe parents really talk to your kids, make sure that you know where they're going, who's with them, what they're doing, because a lot of time it's the parents that end up paying these fines, not the 16, 17-year-old that got the tickets. It's going to cost a lot of money for them to get a driver's license, and then any other tickets after that, they'll just lose their license automatically.
1: The driver was issued a 60-day license suspension and a 3-day vehicle impoundment. The Saskatchewan government is increasing funding to help students pay for post-secondary education. Here's Discover Weyburn's Larissa McEwen with more.
3: The Graduate Retention Program provides eligible post-secondary graduates with up to $24,000 in tax credits if they live and work in Saskatchewan after completing their studies. The province say more than 93,000 people have used the program since it was introduced in 2008. Officials say the program is designed to encourage graduates to build their careers in Saskatchewan while supporting long-term workforce development. The announcement comes as Saskatchewan student aid applications open for the 2026-27 academic year. For Discover Weyburn News, I'm Larissa McEwen.
1: The Soo Line Cruisers will bring the Show and Shine car show to Nickel Lake Regional Park on Canada Day, which will coincide with a vendor market from 10 to 3. Park manager Darren Wheeler says they'll also have the Canada Day bike parade at 10.
4: And then we have Canada Day crafts right after that, starting at 11 to 1 down at the Beaver Den as well. Again, we have our foam party again back this year, so it's going to be in the sports court. It runs from 1 till 2, 2:30 roughly.
1: Wheeler says everyone is welcome to come out for the big day with a day pass for $15 or a season pass for $60. It'll still be a busy weekend at Main Prize Regional Park. While the Dr. Main Prize Foundation will be delaying the unveiling of the new Noah's Ark tomorrow, along with the Main Prize documentary screening, they'll still be hosting the cabaret tomorrow night at 9 at Peterson Place, featuring entertainment by the Johnner Brothers. General Manager Michelle Walsh says the fun rolls into Sunday.
5: So Sunday, that's another big day for us. We serve a lot of pancakes. So it's the free pancake breakfast from 8 to 11 at Peterson Place.
1: A huge turnout for the Young Fellows Club of Weyburn's kickoff to summer concert last night at the Weyburn Agricultural Society's exhibition grounds. 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
1: The top young softball players here in the Southeast coming together at Nickel Lake Regional Park this weekend for the 5th annual Energy City Exposure Showcase. It'll feature three teams, including six U15 squads and seven U17 teams, in a format designed to help athletes gain exposure to post-secondary programs. Organizer and director Morgan Walters says while they have college coaches from North Dakota coming up to scout some players, it's a no-pressure opportunity for players to hone their skills.
6: Even if you have no interest in going to play at the college level, it's a great opportunity to come here and just have fun, showcase your skills, play unlimited different defensive positions. They can bat all 14 players. It doesn't matter. It should be a big confidence boost heading into, you know, provincial weekend.
1: 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A busy Thursday night in the WCBL saw the Swift Current 57s pick up two wins over the Regina Red Sox, the Okotoks Dogs cruising to a 13-1 victory over the Fort McMurray Giants, and the Moose Jaw Miller Express holding off the Sylvan Lake Gulls 5-4, with the Lethbridge Bulls beating the Energy City Cactus Rats 6-5. Tonight, the big matchup is right here at Tom Lang Park as the Weyburn Beavers host the Saskatoon Berries, with the first pitch at 7:05. The Toronto Blue Jays are looking to reset today after a frustrating 6-5 loss to the Texas Rangers yesterday. Texas jumped out to a commanding 6-run lead in the first three frames. Toronto's bullpen completely locked things down after that, paving the way for a furious late-inning comeback. Kazuma Okamoto continued his stellar season by launching a deep ball to dead center and a dramatic 2-run push in the bottom of the ninth, keeping fans on the edge of their seats until the final out. The battle continues today at Rogers Centre for Game 2 of this 4-game set. Toronto needs a strong starting performance to even the score. First pitch is just after 5 o'clock. Catch all the action on Saskatchewan's home of Blue Jays baseball, AM 1190.
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1: A mix of sun and cloud today. Wind becoming southeast near noon, gusting to 50. A slight chance of showers this afternoon and risk of a thunderstorm. High 23. Partly cloudy tonight, becoming cloudy overnight with southeast wind gusting to 40 and a low of 15. Cloudy skies for tomorrow with showers beginning in the morning. A risk of a thunderstorm late morning into the afternoon and southeast wind gusting to 40 with a high of 21. Showers and a high of 21 on Sunday and sunshine for Monday and Tuesday with a high of 23 degrees. 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
9: Sun shining through the clouds today, wind picking up near noon. A slight chance of showers and risk of a thunderstorm this afternoon. We'll see a high of 23 degrees. Partly cloudy tonight, becoming cloudy overnight. It'll be windy with a low of 15. Cloudy skies tomorrow with showers beginning in the morning and a risk of a thunderstorm late in the morning into the afternoon and a high of 21. And showers with a high of 21 on Sunday. 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

can wait all night. What's it gonna be, boy? Yes or no? What's it gonna be, boy? Yes

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1: 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Canada Day on July 1st, we've got our Show and Shine car show going to start at 10 o'clock, run till 3. We've got the farmer's market out here again from 10 to 3 p.m. as well. And as usual, we have our bike parade, campers out here, all their kids decorate their bikes. We've got a big parade all mapped out. And that starts at 10, and then we have Canada Day Crafts right after us, starting at 11 to 1. We have our foam party again back this year, so it's going to be in the sports court. It runs from 1 till 2, 2:30 roughly. New this year, we've got a slow pitch tournament too. It'll be held at Diamond Ones. Everybody's welcome to come out. If you got your season pass that day, or if you just need a day pass, you can grab that at the gate before you come in.
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9: Sun shining through the clouds today, wind picking up near noon. A slight chance of showers and risk of a thunderstorm this afternoon. We'll see a high of 23 degrees. Partly cloudy tonight, becoming cloudy overnight. It'll be windy with a low of 15. Cloudy skies tomorrow with showers beginning in the morning and a risk of a thunderstorm late in the morning into the afternoon and a high of 21. And showers with a high of 21 on Sunday. 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
1: Some increased funding for graduates staying in the province for university. Our own Larissa McEwen will have more on that. And park manager Darren Wheeler shares on the Canada Day festivities coming to Nickel Lake Regional Park on Wednesday. 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
1: Good morning. I'm Marna McManus. The Weyburn Police Service issuing a 60-day license suspension and 3-day vehicle impoundment to a Novice One driver reported for erratic driving and found to be carrying 3 passengers contrary to their license restrictions. They also admitted to consuming cannabis, and they blew a warning on the roadside test. Deputy Chief Shane St. John says license restrictions serve a purpose.
2: A vehicle is not an easy thing to handle. It takes a long time to learn how to handle a large vehicle, and sometimes they're not always paying attention. Especially when you got others in the vehicle, they're not making the best decisions. So it's just really strict restrictions until someone gets into a graduated program. It's just to make them prepare to drive in that appropriate manner.
1: St. John encourages parents to talk to their youth about driving responsibly. Graduates staying in Saskatchewan after school can access a tax credit program worth up to $24,000. Here's Discover Weyburn's Larissa McEwen with more.
3: The 2026-27 provincial budget boosts the Saskatchewan Student Aid Fund by approximately $5 million, along with $51.3 million in direct financial support to students. Advanced Education Minister Ken Cheveldayoff says student aid remains a key resource for young people pursuing higher education and building their future in Saskatchewan. The province says the additional funding will help ensure students continue to have access to financial assistance, as costs of education remain a concern for many families across the province. For Discover Weyburn News, I'm Larissa McEwen.
1: Canada Day festivities at Nickel Lake Regional Park include the bike parade, a foam party, a car show, and a trade show.
4: Everybody's welcome to come out. You got your season pass that day, or if you just need a day pass, you can grab that at the gate before you come in.
1: It's park manager Darren Wheeler. He says they still have room for anyone hoping to do some camping for the holiday.
4: We still have some spots available for that day, so if you do would like a site for July 1st, please give us a call here in the office and we can get your site booked up.
1: At this point, the forecast for Canada Day is sunny with a high of 27. The grand unveiling of the Noah's Ark and documentary screening set for Main Prize Regional Park tomorrow have been canceled. However, the Dr. Main Prize Park Foundation will host their cabaret tomorrow night featuring the Johnner Brothers. Park manager Michelle Walsh says Sunday morning from 8 to 11 at Peterson Place, they'll host a free pancake breakfast featuring coffee, pancakes, sausage, and community spirit.
5: We just encourage not only everybody from the park, but even from the southeast, get out, have some pancakes, tour around the park, and come and just enjoy. And like, we are just fingers, toes, everything crossed for some nice weather finally.
1: Walsh adds there are still some tickets available for the cabaret. For these stories and more, visit discoverweyburn.com.
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1: Highlighting the Prairie Region's top young softball players here in the Southeast, the 5th Annual Energy City Exposure Showcase returns to Nickel Lake Regional Park this weekend. 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
7: We love the privacy out here. The park is beautiful. The staff are wonderful to deal with. And a lot of the people that came to the showcase last year gave us great feedback on the beautiful facilities that they have out here at Nickel Lake. And we're kind of out on our own. It's a beautiful place to come out here and play ball.
1: The showcase will feature 13 teams, including 6 U15 squads and 7 U17 teams in a format designed to help athletes gain exposure to post-secondary programs. The Weyburn Beavers will look to protect their home field tonight against the Saskatoon Berries in a home game at Tom Lang Park with a first pitch at 7:05. The Beavers had yesterday off, while the Swift Current 57 swept their doubleheader against Regina yesterday, taking the games 4-2 and 7-6. The Okotoks Dogs dominating the Fort McMurray Giants 13-1. The Moose Jaw Miller Express edging the Sylvan Lake Gulls 5-4. And the Lethbridge Bulls slipping past the Energy City Cactus Rats 6-5. It was a heartbreak at the Dome yesterday as the Toronto Blue Jays fell just short in a thriller against the Texas Rangers, dropping the series opener 6-5. Kevin Gausman had another rough outing on the mound, and the Jays found themselves dug into an early 6-0 hole by the third inning. But Toronto didn't quit. Kazuma Okamoto crushed his 18th home run of the year to spark a 3-run fifth, and Davis Schneider delivered some late-game heroics to bring the Jays within 1 in the ninth. Unfortunately, the rally stalled there. The Jays look to bounce back and even up the 4-game series against the Rangers later today. The first pitch is set for 5 o'clock. You'll be able to catch all the action on Saskatchewan's home of Blue Jays baseball, AM 1190.
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1: A mix of sun and cloud today. Wind becoming southeast near noon, gusting to 50. A slight chance of showers this afternoon and risk of a thunderstorm. High 23. Partly cloudy tonight, becoming cloudy overnight with southeast wind gusting to 40 and a low of 15. Cloudy skies for tomorrow with showers beginning in the morning. A risk of a thunderstorm late morning into the afternoon and southeast wind gusting to 40 with a high of 21. Showers and a high of 21 on Sunday and sunshine for Monday and Tuesday with a high of 23 degrees. 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
9: Sun shining through the clouds today, wind picking up near noon. A slight chance of showers and risk of a thunderstorm this afternoon. We'll see a high of 23 degrees. Partly cloudy tonight, becoming cloudy overnight. It'll be windy with a low of 15. Cloudy skies tomorrow with showers beginning in the morning and a risk of a thunderstorm late in the morning into the afternoon and a high of 21. And showers with a high of 21 on Sunday. 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
2: 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We'll have some games that is entirely free. 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Have some fun.
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10: Sun shining through the clouds today, wind picking up near noon. A slight chance of showers and risk of a thunderstorm this afternoon. We'll see a high of 23 degrees. Partly cloudy tonight, becoming cloudy overnight. It'll be windy with a low of 15. Cloudy skies tomorrow with showers beginning in the morning and a risk of a thunderstorm late in the morning into the afternoon and a high of 21. And showers with a high of 21 on Sunday. 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
1: 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Deputy Chief Shane St. John has more. 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
1: Good afternoon. I'm Natasha Weeb. The Weyburn Police Service issued a traffic ticket on Saturday after a distracted driver hit a parked vehicle. Both vehicles were damaged to the point of requiring towing from the scene. However, no injuries were reported. Deputy Chief Shane St. John says failing to pay proper attention while driving is a common factor among vehicle accidents.
2: Now, this person wasn't drinking at all, just driving a little too caring attention. Were they either talking to the person and not paying attention, or they may be on their phone, who knows? But clearly, when you strike another parked vehicle, you're not paying attention to what you're doing.
1: St. John explains that unless a criminal factor is involved, like intoxication, only a provincial traffic ticket is warranted. While the southeast has had a bit of a break over the last few days, an intense storm system is on the horizon for the area. The system will push in from the south, says Environment Canada meteorologist Julian Corbeau.
3: Saturday is going to be the bigger day for southeastern Saskatchewan. So today, actually, there's going to be some development of storms kind of in Montana and southeastern Alberta. So there is a potential that as that pushes east, could be some remnants, maybe showers or some embedded thunderstorm, maybe early in the morning tomorrow. There's a slight chance.
1: The system is expected to bring widespread impacts into the weekend, lingering into Sunday, before conditions improve early next week with warmer, clearer weather returning to Weyburn and the surrounding region. School buses and technology are among the biggest capital investments planned by the Southeast Cornerstone Public School Division for the coming school year. Larissa McEwen has more.
4: The division expects a total revenue of $127.8 million, with operating expenses projected at just over $130 million. While revenue is expected to fall about $384,000 short of budget, spending reductions and other adjustments are expected to keep the overall operating deficit to just over $88,000. Provincial grants will continue to provide the vast majority of funding, accounting for 95% of the division's revenue. The division also plans to use a portion of its accumulated surplus to help balance operations. Officials say the division has continued to manage ongoing funding pressures while working to reduce deficits over the past decade. For Discover Weyburn News, I'm Larissa McEwen.
1: Weyburn 4-H days are underway this weekend at the Weyburn Agricultural Society grounds, kicking off 5 days of livestock shows and community events. The opening weekend features achievement days, where youth exhibitors present months of work to the public. District 7 President Brittany Stepp says several local clubs are taking part.
5: Weyburn 4-H Beef Club, Lomond 4-H Beef Club, and Broken Shell 4-H Beef Club, and Simmery 4-H Beef Club will all be having their achievement days on the Weyburn Egg Society Fairgrounds. So that's super exciting. That's four huge clubs that will be showcasing their animals all day.
1: The weekend continues with more achievement days from additional beef clubs, along with a regional light horse show on Sunday. All events are open to the public. For these stories and more, visit discoverweyburn.com.
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6: It is actually the second year that it's in Nickel Lake. Last year was our first year. We made the move to switch from Estevan out to Nickel Lake, and it was a great move. We love the privacy out here. The park is beautiful. The staff are wonderful to deal with, and a lot of the people that came to the showcase last year gave us great feedback on the beautiful facilities that they have out here at Nickel Lake. And we're kind of out on our own. It's a beautiful place to come out here and play ball. So.
1: The showcase will feature 13 teams, including 6 U15 squads and 7 U17 teams, in a format designed to help athletes gain exposure to post-secondary programs. The Weyburn Beavers are in action tonight, hosting the Saskatoon Berries at Tom Lang Park. The Beavers are coming off a split doubleheader against the Regina Red Sox Wednesday, while the Berries are on a 4-game win streak, after the Beavers handed them a 10-7 loss in their last matchup. First pitch is at 7 p.m., then the Beavers are off to Saskatoon tomorrow to complete a home-and-home series before heading west for an Alberta road trip. Elsewhere in the WCBL tonight, the 4 McMurray Giants host the Okotoks Dogs. The Energy City Cactus Rats are on the road to Lethbridge to face the Bulls. The Medicine Hat Mavericks entertain the Swift Current 57s, and the Sylvan Lake Gulls travel to Moose Jaw to take on the Miller Express.
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1: A mix of sun and clouds in the sky this afternoon with a slight chance of showers and risk of a thunderstorm. Southeast wind gusting to 50 with a high of 23. Partly cloudy tonight with a slight chance of showers early on and risk of a thunderstorm. Wind easing up slightly, gusting to 40 with a low of 15. Cloudy tomorrow with showers beginning in the morning, before the risk of a thunderstorm moves in late in the morning and into the afternoon. Wind will be southeast, gusting to 40 with a high of 21. Showers on Sunday with a high of 21. Sunshine returns on Monday with a high of 23. And more sun on Tuesday with a high of 23. 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
7: It's a tough market for Saskatchewan employers looking to hire new workers. The latest job vacancy numbers are out, and once again, Saskatchewan is one of the most challenging places for employers, but it's also one of the most attractive for anyone seeking new employment. There were 17,000 unfilled or vacant positions in Saskatchewan in April. That's the highest level so far this year. 500 more than March and a couple thousand higher than February. This translates into a vacancy rate of 3.2%. It's 1/10 of a point lower than BC, which is the tightest in Canada. The BC story is a bit different than ours, though, as people there are departing the coastal province in search of cheaper places to live. It's leaving employers scrambling to fill jobs, especially entry-level positions. Now, in detailing the monthly report, Stats Canada added, Saskatchewan also has the lowest ratio of unemployed to job vacancy. In other words, the talent pool of available labor is smaller than anywhere else in the country. By comparison, Newfoundland and Labrador is 3 times higher than Saskatchewan's. I'm Paul Martin.
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10: The U.S. Supreme Court ruling 7-2 in favor of Bayer in a major Roundup case. The decision found the federal pesticide labeling requirements under Federal Insecticide, Fungicide, and Rodenticides Act can override certain state-level failure-to-warn lawsuits involving glyphosate products. The ruling could affect thousands of pending claims alleging Roundup users develop cancer after exposure to the herbicide. A shareholder advocacy group says investors may now play a larger role in holding companies accountable for pesticide-related risk. For Canadian producers, the decision does not alter the regulatory status of glyphosate products. The ruling concerns legal liability and warning label requirements rather than product approvals, registrations, or on-farm use. For Golden West, I'm Glendale Allen Vossler. Today on the program, we focus in on insects. Joining me right now, Dr. Megan Van Koski, a field crop entomologist with Agriculture and Agri-Food Canada out of Saskatoon. And Megan, last week when you and I chatted, we talked about the fact that cabbage seed pod weevils could be back in a big way this summer across the prairies, and it certainly looks like we're heading in that direction.
11: It really does. Within the last week, I've been hearing quite a bit from my collaborators with the provinces and from some farmers and agronomists as well, just how active cabbage seed pod weevils are right now. We're hearing of activity in southern Alberta, southern Saskatchewan, central Saskatchewan. My team was actually down around Davidson yesterday and easily caught large numbers of weevils just sweeping weeds in the ditches and some bolting canola. Cabbage seed pod weevil are active, and I think they're definitely going to be something that people should be out scouting for in the next week or two in order to know what's going on and to have time to get a handle on them if they are there.
10: Is it more of an issue if we had a problem last year?
11: That definitely plays into it. Cabbage seed pod weevil are quite capable dispersers. They can fly fairly good distances and fairly high up in the air. But of course, they're going to stick close to where they spent the winter if there's canola fields nearby. So I think it's good to be definitely paying attention if you had weevils last year. But if you're close to areas with high numbers from last year, it might be worth it to scout this year because, as I say, we're seeing quite high numbers. They're going to be looking for suitable hosts.
10: And they like canola and mustard primarily?
11: Yes. There are certain varieties of mustard that they don't like very much. I believe it's canola and brown mustard that are the favorites.
10: And when we're talking about getting out there and looking for them, what are we looking for? How do we do this?
11: So the best way is probably going to be with a sweep net. The thresholds that we have for cabbage seed pod weevil are based on numbers of adult weevils per sweep. But that said, weevils are really attracted to yellow, or at least the cabbage seed pod weevils are. So you could stick yellow plastic containers with some soapy water on field edges just to see if any will land in those and get caught. Yellow sticky cards can also be used kind of as an early indicator, but sweeping is probably the best way.
10: And what are we looking at as far as the economic threshold?
11: So it is 2.5 to 4 weevils per sweep, or 25 to 40 weevils, in 10 sweeps.
10: And is now the best time to be out scouting?
11: We say 10 to 20% of the field should be flowering, ideally, to determine if you're at threshold or not. If you wait too long, the problem is that if the weevils are at threshold or above threshold, we have to treat the adult stage because the larval stage and the egg stage are hidden inside the canola pods and they're protected from foliar insecticides. So if you spray too late, chances are there could already be a good number of eggs laid and already developing inside the pods where they're going to be protected. So the earlier you can get into the field once they're flowering, the better to determine if they're at threshold and to decide if you're going to spray or not. But that said, because we're hearing of all of this weevil activity, getting out and taking some advanced sweeps now just to see what's happening as the plants start to bolt isn't going to hurt. It's just wait until a little bit later when the flowering starts to make those economic decisions.
10: And just how much damage can they do?
11: Adults do a little bit of feeding damage to the plants, but that's generally not considered to be economic. It's really the larval damage that is a problem because the larvae actually eat seeds as the seeds are developing in the pods. And each larvae tends to consume about 4 to 5 seeds per pod that they're in. So that can add up pretty quickly to a fairly significant economic loss.
10: I've been talking with Dr. Megan Van Koski, a field crop entomologist with Agriculture and Agri-Food Canada. For Golden West, I'm Glendale Allen Vossler.
12: This is Roy Rutledge at the Weyburn Livestock Exchange. Our next cattle sale here in Weyburn is on Wednesday, July 8th. This will be a regular sale of cow cows, cow bulls, and yearlings, all of which are selling at record levels. Prices are high, and they'll stay that way for years to come. No need to hyperventilate. Just relax and enjoy it. The biggest mistake that you can make is to not sell by auction. No one knows what these cattle are worth until they're put in front of competitive buyers. If you have cattle to market July 8th, call the Weyburn Livestock Exchange now to get them booked in at 842-4574. Do not assume that we always have room this time of year. Call now at 842-4574. And don't forget the bull riding competition at Ben Goff on July 1st, 5 p.m. Bull riding July 1st, Ben Goff.
13: Heartland Livestock Market Report, Donnie Peacock reporting from the Swift Current Yards. Over 800 cattle in the yards this morning. Very big run for the time of year. The Dietrichs from Leader, Saskatchewan, had some straight loads of good big steers right out of the feedlot in the sale. Here's the trade on them. Some snow white steers weighed 1,074. The good Sharspring, 442. They had a straight load of 1058 weight 10 steers, 451. 50 and into some 949 weight. Now these are Red Cross steers, weigh 949, bring 478. and 50. Straight load of heifers here as well today. There's 50 mixed-colored heifers, but good-bodied cattle. Weighed 933, bring 441 per pound. They were coming in off grass already. Into the cow market, very, very solid today. There's 12 different buyers on the row here this morning. I've never seen such a lineup of buyers for this time of year. Needless to say, it is brisk and snappy into the cow market. The cow market today, there's a lot of feeding cows at 262 to 265, and it isn't hard to get them there either. Very, very active. We've had some breed back young cows, and their cows are not heiferettes, as high as $3 per pound. If you don't count those heiferettes into the cow market today, the cow market still averages $2.59 for everything that's in there, and that's right down to the dollar a pound that are a little bit of schwack and shipwrecks. Into the bull market, boy, we've got some really stout power bulls today. Must have flunked their semen test. They've sold as high as 3.25 per pound. A lot of those rock star bulls are 312 and up. Straight through, they bulls average 282.70, and that's right down to the rougher bulls at $1.80. On to the breed back heiferettes today, certainly that's a rocking division as well. 410 to 435 is buying some of these 950, 1050 weight heifers that lost their first calf. A lot of them are going back if they're the really typey ones to breed, and feeder market on there as well. Very, very, very aggressive. Boy, we're going to see you this week at the fair. It's Frontier Days in Swift Current. Look forward to that. Of course, we'll see you at the rodeo. That's Thursday, Friday, and Saturday, as well as the 4-H calf show. Everything there at Frontier Days. That's the way it is in cattle country. Heartland Swift Current.
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16: A stormy weekend is in store for most of Saskatchewan, and we're going to see some locally heavy rainfall along with some hail and damaging wind. I'm meteorologist Drew Lerner for the Golden West Radio Network. We do expect to see plenty of precipitation coming and going across the region. Localized areas of flooding will be possible, but more importantly, it's the severe thunderstorm risk that is going to be closely monitored. I don't think we're going to see a widespread outbreak outbreak of severe weather, but there's certainly going to be some strong thunderstorms that are going to impact the region. Some of the model data suggests that the first round of strong thunderstorms will begin in the southwest corner of the province as we get out into the evening today, and they will work their way to the northeast as we go forward into the night. The precipitation intensity will then break up a little bit, but we'll likely see a second round of strong storms beginning to evolve as we get into Saturday afternoon and Saturday evening farther to the north. And we do expect everybody in the province to be impacted by some rain at one time or another from now through the first part of next week. Some of the model data is being a little chintzy with the rainfall in the far north, and others bring in quite a bit of it. I do believe that everybody will see moisture. The totals that are going to occur by the time we get to Monday morning are going to be in the range of 15 to 35 millimeters. There will be a number of locations, though, that get 35 to maybe as much as 60 millimeters. The greatest precipitation will be localized, though. We do not expect it to be broad-based, at least not through Monday. But there will be additional rain that occurs next week that will add to that. And so we will have a higher potential that other areas in the region will see the greater amounts of rain before the week is out. The temperatures are going to be warm today and possibly tomorrow ahead of the storms. So look for temperatures to get well into the 20s, maybe over 30 degrees. The relative humidity is going to be rising. You're going to feel like it needs to rain, and it will certainly come as we get into Saturday afternoon and Saturday night for a big part of the region. Now, we do expect to see some of that storminess already tonight, so be prepared for that. But the greater rains will likely come in the day on Saturday. Now, we will look for the temperatures to come down. Once we're involved with the rain, we'll look for highs running mostly upper teens and lower 20s. There may be a couple of spots that are a little bit cooler than that, especially late in the weekend. But we won't see anything lower than mid-teens during this whole episode. Nighttime lows should still be in the double digits through most of the forecast period. For the Golden West Radio Network, I'm meteorologist Drew Lerner.
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1: My name is Lisa Vick, and I am the office manager with the Weyburn Agricultural Society. Starting June 28th, we have our 4-H days that will be starting and running till the 1st with our annual 4-H livestock sale. 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
3: Another rainy weekend ahead for the area as some unsettled weather moves in. Sun shining through the clouds today with a slight chance of showers and risk of a thunderstorm as wind gusts to 50 with a high of 23. It'll be partly cloudy tonight with a slight chance of showers and risk of a thunderstorm early on, wind gusting to 40 and a low of 15. Skies will be cloudy tomorrow with showers beginning in the morning, the risk of a thunderstorm moving in late in the morning and the afternoon, wind gusting to 40 and a high of 21. And Sunday we'll see showers and a high of 21. Sun or storm, find the area's official forecast and stream us anywhere on the Discover Weyburn app. I'm Natasha Weeb.
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1: Some unsettled weather expected for the area this weekend. Environment Canada meteorologist Julian Corbeau has the details coming up. And the Weyburn 4-H days kick off this weekend at the Weyburn Ag Society grounds. 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
1: Good afternoon. I'm Natasha Weeb. Weyburn police issued a ticket for driving without due care and attention on Saturday after a driver struck a parked car, causing enough damage to both vehicles that they had to be towed. Fortunately, no one was injured. Deputy Chief Shane St. John says the driver was simply not paying attention and addresses a common question from the public.
2: Why didn't they lose their license? Well, if they weren't drinking or something else criminal involved, they would just be a ticket. I think people sort of don't quite understand how things work. Now this person wasn't drinking at all, just driving without due care and attention.
1: St. John says unless criminal factors are involved, only a provincial traffic ticket is warranted. We're expecting a major storm in the southeast tomorrow, with Environment and Climate Change Canada keeping a close watch. Meteorologist Julian Corveau says the system will arrive Saturday, following some morning showers.
3: But then the bigger risk will be kind of late afternoon into the evening tomorrow, where there could be some development of like severe storms. So that's affecting that kind of developing in western North Dakota and southeastern Saskatchewan. So that could be looking at all threats kind of with severe storms tomorrow.
1: Some rain is expected to linger into Sunday before conditions improve and sunny weather returns early next week. The Southeast Cornerstone Public School Division held their final board meeting of the 2026-27 school year, which included next year's budget presentation. Larissa McEwen has the details.
4: The proposed 2026-27 budget calls for 1,173 full-time equivalent employees, including 530 teachers and 642 support staff. Around 15 new hires are expected before students return to class. Salary and benefits remain the division's largest expense, making up 74% of the budget at nearly $96 million. Overall, the division expects to bring in $127.8 million in revenue, while projecting a modest operating deficit of just over $88,000. School officials say provincial grants will provide 95% of total funding, with the remainder coming from school-generated funds, tuition, and other revenue sources. For Discover Weyburn News, I'm Larissa McEwen.
1: Weyburn 4-H days begin tomorrow at the Weyburn Agricultural Society grounds, bringing together youth exhibitors for a multi-day showcase of livestock projects and competition. District 7 President Brittany Stepp says sheep remain a popular project with younger members.
5: So we're going to have so many sheep there this year, which is usually a big highlight for a lot of these younger kids because the sheep are more manageable. So a lot of our smaller kids, you can see them showing a lot more pride in their work with the small projects because they can do a lot of that work themselves. They don't need a lot of parent help and they don't need a lot of older member help.
1: The event runs through Wednesday with achievement days, livestock shows, the steer competition on Tuesday, and the livestock sale Wednesday afternoon. The public is encouraged to attend. For these stories and more, visit discoverweyburn.com.
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1: An exciting weekend in Saskatchewan minor lacrosse as they wrap up the season with provincials this weekend. The U11, U13, U15, and U17 Weyburn Thrashers lacrosse teams will be in Estevan all weekend to fight for a provincial title. Games will go all day Saturday and Sunday with playoffs set for Monday. The Weyburn Beavers are in action tonight, hosting the Saskatoon Berries at Tom Lang Park. The Beavers are coming off a split doubleheader against the Regina Red Sox Wednesday, while the Berries are on a four-game win streak after the Beavers handed them a 10-7 loss in their last matchup. First pitch is at 7 p.m., then the Beavers are off to Saskatoon tomorrow to complete a home-and-home series before heading west for an Alberta road trip. Elsewhere in the WCBL tonight, the Fort McMurray Giants host the Okotoks Dogs. The Energy City Cactus Rats are on the road to Lethbridge to face the Bulls. The Medicine Hat Mavericks entertain the Swift Current 57s, and the Sylvan Lake Gulls travel to Moose Jaw to take on the Miller Express. The Toronto Blue Jays continue their series against the Texas Rangers tonight, after falling in a tight 6-5 contest last night. Patrick Corbin has a start for Toronto against Nathan Eovaldi for Texas. Tonight's game begins just after 5, with Game 3 set for tomorrow at 1. Catch all the action on Saskatchewan's home of Blue Jays baseball, AM 1190.
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1: A mix of sun and clouds in the sky this afternoon with a slight chance of showers and risk of a thunderstorm. Southeast wind gusting to 50 with a high of 23. Partly cloudy tonight with a slight chance of showers early on and risk of a thunderstorm. Wind easing up slightly, gusting to 40 with a low of 15. Cloudy tomorrow with showers beginning in the morning, before the risk of a thunderstorm moves in late in the morning and into the afternoon. Wind will be southeast gusting to 40 with a high of 21. Showers on Sunday with a high of 21. Sunshine returns on Monday with a high of 23, and more sun on Tuesday with a high of 23. 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
12: Weyburn hopes to put the rainy days in the rear view after a weekend of unsettled weather coming up. This afternoon, we'll see a mix of sun and clouds in the sky with a slight chance of showers and risk of a thunderstorm, wind gusting to 50 and a high of 23. Partly cloudy tonight with a slight chance of showers and risk of a thunderstorm early on, wind easing up slightly to gust to 40 and a low of 15. Cloudy tomorrow with showers beginning in the morning, the risk of a thunderstorm beginning late in the morning and into the afternoon, wind gusting to 40 and a high of 21. And showers on Sunday with a high of 21. 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
1: 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We like to do it as big as we can, and we encourage it as a huge family fun day. 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So there's always bouncy castles on the beach. There's sand castle contests. 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You can find information on that through our Facebook or by calling our office. 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
9: Congratulations to the graduating class of Ogama High School. 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
10: Another rainy weekend ahead for the area. Some unsettled weather moves in. Sun shining through the clouds today with a slight chance of showers and risk of a thunderstorm as wind gusts to 50 with a high of 23. It'll be partly cloudy tonight with a slight chance of showers and risk of a thunderstorm early on. Wind gusting to 40 and a low of 15. Skies will be cloudy tomorrow with showers beginning in the morning. The risk of a thunderstorm moving in late in the morning and the afternoon. Wind gusting to 40 and a high of 21. And Sunday will see showers and a high of 21. Sun or storm, find the area's official forecast and stream us anywhere on the Discover Wayburn app. I'm Natasha Weeb.
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1: 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Deputy Chief Shane St. John has more. 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
1: Good afternoon. I'm Natasha Weeb. A driver was ticketed last week for driving without due care and attention after the vehicle struck another parked vehicle, causing enough damage to both vehicles that they had to be towed. Fortunately, there were no injuries. Deputy Chief Shane St. John says distraction was the only factor involved in the collision.
2: Now, this person wasn't drinking at all, just driving without due care and attention. Were they either talking to the person and not paying attention, or they may be on their phone, who knows? But clearly, when you strike another parked vehicle, you're not paying attention to what you're doing.
1: Since no criminal factors were involved, St. John says the driver was only issued a provincial traffic ticket. Rain will once again dominate the southeast this weekend with a major system set for Saturday. It's expected to be significant enough that impacts stretch into Sunday, says Environment and Climate Change Canada meteorologist Julian Corbeau.
3: Sunday, the system is still lingering around. There's still going to be some instability. The moisture will still be around. So actually looks like southern Manitoba will be the best risk on Sunday, but still likely some showers and embedded storms.
1: Conditions remain unsettled into Sunday before things begin to clear and improve early next week. The Southeast Cornerstone Public School Division has unveiled its proposed budget for the upcoming school year. Larissa McEwen has more.
4: The division expects a total revenue of $127.8 million, with operating expenses projected at just over $130 million. While revenue is expected to fall about $384,000 short of budget, spending reductions and other adjustments are expected to keep the overall operating deficit to just over $88,000. Provincial grants will continue to provide the vast majority of funding, accounting for 95% of the division's revenue. The division also plans to use a portion of its accumulated surplus to help balance operations. Officials say the division has continued to manage ongoing funding pressures while working to reduce deficits over the past decade. For Discover Weyburn News, I'm Larissa McEwen.
1: Weyburn 4-H Day is getting underway this weekend at the Weyburn Agricultural Society grounds, starting Saturday and running into next week with a full schedule of livestock shows and competitions. District 7 President Brittany Stepp says the event is known for its strong competition and reputation.
5: So we're going to have so many sheep there this year, which is usually a big highlight for a lot of these younger kids because the sheep are more manageable. So a lot of our smaller kids, you can see them showing a lot more pride in their work with the small projects because they can do a lot of that work themselves. They don't need a lot of parent help and they don't need a lot of older member help.
1: The schedule runs through Wednesday with judging events, livestock showcases, and the annual sale to wrap things up midweek. The public is welcome to attend any of the events. For these stories and more, visit discoverweyburn.com.
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1: Highlighting the Prairie Region's top young softball players here in the Southeast, the 5th Annual Energy City Exposure Showcase returns this weekend to Nickel Lake Regional Park. 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
6: It is actually the second year that it's in Nickel Lake. Last year was our first year. We made the move to switch from Estevan out to Nickel Lake, and it was a great move. We love the privacy out here. The park is beautiful. The staff are wonderful to deal with, and a lot of the people that came to the showcase last year gave us great feedback on the beautiful facilities that they have out here at Nickel Lake. And we're kind of out on our own. It's a beautiful place to come out here and play ball. So.
1: The showcase will feature 13 teams, including 6 U15 squads and 7 U17 teams, in a format designed to help athletes gain exposure to post-secondary programs. The Weyburn Beavers are in action tonight, hosting the Saskatoon Berries at Tom Lang Park. The Beavers are coming off a split doubleheader against the Regina Red Sox Wednesday, while the Berries are on a 4-game win streak, after the Beavers handed them a 10-7 loss in their last matchup. First pitch is at 7 p.m., then the Beavers are off to Saskatoon tomorrow to complete a home-and-home series before heading west for an Alberta road trip. Elsewhere in the WCBL tonight, the Fort McMurray Giants host the Okotoks Dogs. The Energy City Cactus Rats are on the road to Lethbridge to face the Bulls. The Medicine Hat Mavericks entertain the Swift Current 57s, and the Sylvan Lake Gulls travel to Moose Jaw to take on the Miller Express.
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1: A mix of sun and clouds in the sky this afternoon with a slight chance of showers and risk of a thunderstorm. Southeast wind gusting to 50 with a high of 23. Partly cloudy tonight with a slight chance of showers early on and risk of a thunderstorm. Wind easing up slightly, gusting to 40 with a low of 15. Cloudy tomorrow with showers beginning in the morning, before the risk of a thunderstorm moves in late in the morning and into the afternoon. Wind will be southeast gusting to 40 with a high of 21. Showers on Sunday with a high of 21. Sunshine returns on Monday with a high of 23. And more sun on Tuesday with a high of 23. 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
1: Got him! Strikes out Cody Bellinger, and the Blue Jays have done it.
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13: Weyburn hopes to put the rainy days in the rear view after a weekend of unsettled weather coming up. This afternoon, we'll see a mix of sun and clouds in the sky with a slight chance of showers and risk of a thunderstorm. Wind gusting to 50 and a high of 23. Partly cloudy tonight with a slight chance of showers and risk of a thunderstorm early on. Wind easing up slightly to gust to 40 and a low of 15. Cloudy tomorrow with showers beginning in the morning. The risk of a thunderstorm beginning late in the morning and into the afternoon. Wind gusting to 40 and a high of 21. And showers on Sunday with a high of 21. Stay weather ready. 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
9: Another rainy weekend ahead for the area. Some unsettled weather moves in. Sun shining through the clouds today with a slight chance of showers and risk of a thunderstorm as wind gusts to 50 with a high of 23. It'll be partly cloudy tonight with a slight chance of showers and risk of a thunderstorm early on, wind gusting to 40 and a low of 15. Skies will be cloudy tomorrow with showers beginning in the morning, the risk of a thunderstorm moving in late in the morning and the afternoon, wind gusting to 40 and a high of 21. And Sunday will see showers and a high of 21. Sun or storm, find the area's official forecast and stream us anywhere on the Discover Wayburn app. I'm Natasha Weeb.
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1: Some unsettled weather expected for the area this weekend. Environment Canada meteorologist Julian Corbeau has the details coming up. And the Weyburn 4-H days kick off this weekend at the Weyburn Ag Society grounds. 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
1: Good afternoon. I'm Natasha Weeb. The Weyburn Police Service issued a traffic ticket on Saturday after a distracted driver hit a parked vehicle. Both vehicles were damaged to the point of requiring towing from the scene. However, no injuries were reported. Deputy Chief Shane St. John says failing to pay proper attention while driving is a common factor among vehicle accidents.
2: Now, this person wasn't drinking at all, just driving a little too caring attention. Were they either talking to the person and not paying attention, or they may be on their phone, who knows? But clearly, when you strike another parked vehicle, you're not paying attention to what you're doing.
1: St. John explains that unless a criminal factor is involved, like intoxication, only a provincial traffic ticket is warranted. While the southeast has had a bit of a break over the last few days, an intense storm system is on the horizon for the area. The system will push in from the south, says Environment Canada meteorologist Julian Corbeau.
3: Saturday is going to be the bigger day for southeastern Saskatchewan. So today, actually, there's going to be some development of storms kind of in Montana and southeastern Alberta. So there is a potential that as that pushes east, could be some remnants, maybe showers or some embedded thunderstorm maybe early in the morning tomorrow. There's a slight chance.
1: The system is expected to bring widespread impacts into the weekend, lingering into Sunday, before conditions improve early next week with warmer, clearer weather returning to Weyburn and the surrounding region. School buses and technology are among the biggest capital investments planned by the Southeast Cornerstone Public School Division for the coming school year. Larissa McEwen has more.
4: The division expects a total revenue of $127.8 million, with operating expenses projected at just over $130 million. While revenue is expected to fall about $384,000 short of budget, spending reductions and other adjustments are expected to keep the overall operating deficit to just over $88,000. Provincial grants will continue to provide the vast majority of funding, accounting for 95% of the division's revenue. The division also plans to use a portion of its accumulated surplus to help balance operations. Officials say the division has continued to manage ongoing funding pressures while working to reduce deficits over the past decade. For Discover Weyburn News, I'm Larissa McEwen.
1: Weyburn 4-H days are underway this weekend at the Weyburn Agricultural Society grounds, kicking off 5 days of livestock shows and community events. The opening weekend features Achievement Days, where youth exhibitors present months of work to the public. District 7 President Brittany Stepp says several local clubs are taking part.
5: Weyburn 4-H Beef Club, Lomond 4-H Beef Club, Broken Shell 4-H Beef Club, and Simmery 4-H Beef Club will all be having their Achievement Days on the Weyburn Egg Society Fairgrounds. So that's super exciting. That's four huge clubs that will be showcasing their animals all day.
1: The weekend continues with more Achievement Days from additional beef clubs, along with the regional light horse show on Sunday. All events are open to the public. For these stories and more, visit discoverweyburn.com.
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1: An exciting weekend in Saskatchewan minor lacrosse as they wrap up the season with provincials this weekend. The U11, U13, U15, and U17 Weyburn Thrashers lacrosse teams will be in Estevan all weekend to fight for a provincial title. Games will go all day Saturday and Sunday with playoffs set for Monday. The Weyburn Beavers are in action tonight, hosting the Saskatoon Berries at Tom Lang Park. The Beavers are coming off a split doubleheader against the Regina Red Sox Wednesday, while the Berries are on a four-game win streak after the Beavers handed them a 10-7 loss in their last matchup. First pitch is at 7 p.m. Then the Beavers are off to Saskatoon tomorrow to complete a home-and-home series before heading west for an Alberta road trip. Elsewhere in the WCBL tonight, the Fort McMurray Giants host the Okotoks Dogs. The Energy City Cactus Rats are on the road to Lethbridge to face the Bulls. The Medicine Hat Mavericks entertain the Swift Current 57s, and the Sylvan Lake Gulls travel to Moose Jaw to take on the Miller Express. The Toronto Blue Jays continue their series against the Texas Rangers tonight, after falling in a tight 6-5 contest last night. Patrick Corbin has a start for Toronto against Nathan Eovaldi for Texas. Tonight's game begins just after 5, with Game 3 set for tomorrow at 1. Catch all the action on Saskatchewan's home of Blue Jays baseball, AM 1190.
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1: A mix of sun and clouds in the sky this afternoon with a slight chance of showers and risk of a thunderstorm. Southeast wind gusting to 50 with a high of 23. Partly cloudy tonight with a slight chance of showers early on and risk of a thunderstorm. Wind easing up slightly, gusting to 40 with a low of 15. Cloudy tomorrow with showers beginning in the morning, before the risk of a thunderstorm moves in late in the morning and into the afternoon. Wind will be southeast gusting to 40 with a high of 21. Showers on Sunday with a high of 21. Sunshine returns on Monday with a high of 23, and more sun on Tuesday with a high of 23. 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

0: Friday music from Joan Jett and the Blackhearts, Saskatchewan's best music, the greatest hits of all time. Heading for the weekend, I'm Barry Weiss, a hit from 1974 from Cat Stevens coming up, and a power love ballad from Journey on the way too. Game night for the Saskatchewan Rough Riders tonight, 7 o'clock at Mosaic with the Toronto Argonauts in town. I understand A.J. Ouellette is out for tonight, so we'll be seeing Thomas Bertrand Houdon in his place, I would assume. The Riders looking for their third straight win to start the year. We'll see how it goes. If you're going to the game, yes, there is the possibility of some showers, and I know that won't surprise you given what we've had in the last week or so. Your weekend weather forecast coming up.
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12: Weyburn hopes to put the rainy days in the rear view after a weekend of unsettled weather coming up. This afternoon, we'll see a mix of sun and clouds in the sky with a slight chance of showers and risk of a thunderstorm, wind gusting to 50 and a high of 23. Partly cloudy tonight with a slight chance of showers and risk of a thunderstorm early on, wind easing up slightly to gust to 40 and a low of 15. cloudy tomorrow with showers beginning in the morning. The risk of a thunderstorm beginning late in the morning and into the afternoon. Wind gusting to 40 and a high of 21. And showers on Sunday with a high of 21. Stay weather ready. 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

0: The music you remember from the station that never forgets. April Wine, just between you and me. I'm Barry Weiss. You're going to have to plan your fun this weekend between the raindrops, because no matter where you are in Saskatchewan, be ready for a little more moisture. More on that in a moment, and Nick Gilder after these.
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6: Another rainy weekend ahead for the area as some unsettled weather moves in. Sun shining through the clouds today with a slight chance of showers and risk of a thunderstorm as wind gusts to 50 with a high of 23. It'll be partly cloudy tonight with a slight chance of showers and risk of a thunderstorm early on, wind gusting to 40 and a low of 15. Skies will be cloudy tomorrow with showers beginning in the morning. The risk of a thunderstorm moving in late in the morning and the afternoon. Wind gusting to 40 and a high of 21. And Sunday we'll see showers and a high of 21. Sun or storm, find the area's official forecast and stream us anywhere on the Discover Weyburn app. I'm Natasha Weeb.
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0: featuring Ted Nugent on lead guitar, doing backup vocals as well for the Damn Yankees. It's High Enough from 1990, one of the greatest hits of all time on the Friday drive home. It's good to have you tuned in. Welcome to the eve of the weekend. I'm Barry Weiss, and I guess for kids in Saskatchewan, the first full day of summer vacation because classes ended for them yesterday. And for families heading out on summer holidays starting this weekend, looks like your first couple of days, maybe your first few days, might be a little wet. More on that in a moment, and more great memories coming up too with the Steve Miller Band in a few minutes and Blind Melon after these.
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0: Shania Twain on the road home. Happy Friday. I'm Barry Weiss. The Toronto Blue Jays on a bit of a skid right now. This week they lost 2 of 3 to Houston, and they're now 3 full games out of a wild card spot in the American League. But we still have half a season to go. Today is game number 82 of 162. So there's a lot of runway left. The Texas Rangers up next. They're in Toronto tonight, and you'll get the game on a pair of our network stations. As always, AM 1190 in Weyburn and 1330 1210 CJYM CFYM in West Central Saskatchewan. 5 o'clock, first pitch.
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Doing it right for Friday with the greatest hits of all time on The Drive Home. I'm Barry Weiss with a tune that was first a hit in 1964 for a singer named Gloria Jones. The British duo Soft Cell made it big again in '81. Here's Tainted Love.

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CFSL is a proud part of Golden West. 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